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Blue Oyster Cult and Creed before that. They're doing their Summer of 99 and Beyond cruise again next year. Fuel will join them. Shinedown, a bunch of other bands. That's going to happen in April of 2027. Here's Foreigner DVE.

0: There's Led Zeppelin, 102.5 DBE. Did you see Motley Crue the other night on American Idol on the finale? 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It's posted there and on our socials as well, our Facebook page. But they performed Home Sweet Home and Kickstart My Heart with Carrie Underwood. Now, Motley Crue is opening their tour here in Pittsburgh on July 17th at Star Lake. So I'm wondering if you saw it, does that make you want to go to the show or not want to go to the show? I'm going to go to the show. I want to see the band. And Vince has another couple months to get in shape. Maybe they'll take Carrie Underwood on the road with him. I don't know. But they are going to release, it's not a new album, it's a box set of their 1980s albums on vinyl picture disc and picture CDs. It's called Crucial Crew 1981 to 1989. That'll be out on July 10th.
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1: Sounds like me at some of those sales meetings.
2: Oh, throwing down the freebies.
1: Okay, which one of you people has the vodka in your desk?
2: Yeah. All those old ones.
1: I thought it was Mad Men, you know?
2: Yeah. Well, the old offices were way more like that. There was just booze all over the place, and there.
1: It was
2: like
1: a combination of Mad Men and WKRP. That's what when I started.
2: It totally was, but I mean, with that came like all of the characters too. I mean, there were plenty of characters that were annoying as hell because when you have that kind of environment, it just kind of breeds that. But you just thought it was part and parcel with it.
1: I told you, I'm sorry.
2: What you did with that cone, I'll never forgive you.
3: Hoist the cone.
1: Way ahead of its time.
3: He's a trailblazer.
2: That guy was a trailblazer. He should be suing right now for copywriting. I started that in the workplace.
4: Randy Bauman and the DVE Morning Show.
2: I love how they were like, when we brought that story up again, they're like, yeah, don't mention that anymore. It was a long time ago. And we don't like. We just keep bringing up the story of the time the guy got fired for taking a traffic cone and lifting up somebody's dress with it while he pretended it was an extension of his crotch.
5: The story we're not supposed to bring up.
2: Yeah, we won't do that anymore.
5: We won't bring that up.
2: The Steelers schedule coming out, and the leaks so far. France, cool.
5: France.
2: Yeah. I'm not sure the French are that fired up about it, and they really are. The NFL is just plastering games across Europe now in a way that seems kind of like, hey, this is a bit much. And then the revelation that the Steelers will play Black Friday at 3 p.m., the Friday after Thanksgiving.
3: Mm.
2: Now, I think if you're in Pittsburgh for Thanksgiving that weekend, that's awesome. I mean, that's a perfect 3 p.m. Friday game. That's pretty fun. And I would imagine the ticket price for that one is going to be exorbitant because it's not far enough into the season. Well, it is far enough into the season that they could stink, I guess. I mean, they could be like 3-6 at that point or something like that, but I don't think they're going to be.
3: I thought the holiday games were always pretty affordable.
2: No, man. People come back into town and they want to go. Right. Yeah. But the idea that they're going to play on Christmas Day also, which has not been confirmed, which is just a rumor that was kicking around. I can't imagine the NFL is going to make them play in France on Black Friday and on Christmas. That would piss me off.
3: That'd be a big ask.
5: Yeah, that would suck.
2: Plus, the rumor was the Tampa game. That would be a good game. My point being, that would be a good Steeler Nation travel destination game.
3: Oh, yeah.
5: Oh, okay.
2: And if you make it on Christmas, it's like, basically what I'm trying to say is I think we were going to go to the Tampa game, but not if it's on Christmas.
5: Oh, why not? No, I'm kidding.
2: I hate the Christmas games. I think they're doing too much with the NFL. And I get that the television revenue is huge, but I don't know. I want my holidays back. I like football a lot, but I don't want there to be appointment television for football games during holidays always. I guess I'm in the minority on that, but I kind of feel bad that the holidays get hijacked by like, all right, well, we have to eat at this time because the game is going on at this time.
5: I love whenever it's Thanksgiving and there's football on. Also,
2: right.
5: When it comes to what you're talking about, like a travel date or something like that, that's a standalone occasion. I don't need it mogged by the holidays,
2: it's an AM 610 and we got mogged in.
3: Yes.
5: I'm so happy. We should have like a little bingo card just for us in the room. We get into like mogging, maxing. I'm sure we have like a whole thing we can get to.
2: Yeah, modern lexicon.
5: Yeah.
2: I guess what I'm trying to say is it's fine if other teams play on the holiday.
5: Yeah.
2: I just don't want the Steelers to be playing on the holidays.
3: The Christmas thing is bad because you will find yourself standing in the one part of the kitchen where you can see the TV at you know, at your in-law's house, your father-in-law is trying to give a sincere toast, and you're like, okay, yeah, I'm just going to peek. Yeah. Yeah, this is third down. If you could shut up for a second.
2: Anyways, I just want to say that family is the most shh.
5: Listen, I miss Meemaw too.
3: Yeah. Yeah. I missed it.
2: It's all raise a glass and you suck. Not you, Pop Pop. Anyways, Abby's got your news right now. Michael have more on that schedule coming up. We'll talk with comedian Brad Williams next hour. He's going to be at the Byam Theater on Friday, May 29th. Also, Guy Junker weighs in on the Buccos. That base running situation last night was bonkers. And Big Cat, also 9:15. Big Cat from Barstool Sports. Pardon my take. On the way. Abby, what's up?
5: News this hour brought to you by your neighborhood Ford store. Mostly cloudy with rain today and a high of 52. Illinois health officials are investigating a possible case of hantavirus. They stress it's not linked to the recent cruise ship outbreak that's made international headlines.
2: Is that good or bad?
5: I'd say it was bad, but what do I know?
2: Right.
5: The patient hasn't traveled outside the U.S. or had contact with anyone from that cruise. Officials believe the exposure likely came from rodent droppings inside a home. The person is not seriously ill and is recovering from mild symptoms, and testing is underway to confirm whether it is actually hantavirus, which could take several days. Health officials say the suspected strain is the North American version, which is not spread from person to person, unlike the rarer Andy strain tied to the cruise ship. They emphasize the risk to the public is very low, but remind people to use caution when cleaning areas with rodent activity.
2: I had a massive mouse infestation at my house one time.
5: When?
2: Well, twice in my life. Once when my dad was left to his own devices and his mental health started to fail when his dementia kicked in, he was not taking care of the house, and that house got absolutely overrun with mice. And it's like, you know, it's a house on a bluff, you know what I mean, near
5: that
2: the water
5: sense,
2: it's
5: guess,
2: just
5: yeah.
2: it was there was mice droppings everywhere. It was disgusting. It was awful. But I had a problem with my house here in Pittsburgh one time, and I came home from work, and I have someone who has helped me with the house forever. You know, she's like cleans and she's awesome. But I came home and she's sitting on the couch, and she didn't have a cigarette, but it, like in my memory, it's like she's nervously smoking a cigarette.
3: God.
2: And she's like, I just saw the most awful thing. And I was like, what? She's like, well, the mouse poison you put out, because I put out one of those trays. I didn't know how many mice there were. I just knew there were mice. Apparently there were a lot. And they all got into those decon trays, and they were trying to escape out a vent in my basement. And she opened up the vent, and she said it was like the vent was packed with dead mice that were like trying to like.
3: Oh, no.
2: And she said it was, you know, like, you know, Mauschwitz, you know, just like.
5: Oh, no. Like they were all in positions of
2: yes,
5: like.
2: Yes.
5: No!
2: Yeah. Like more like Pompeii. You know what I mean?
5: Yeah.
2: Like they're like, ah.
5: They were all in the eternal embrace.
2: Yes.
5: Like,
2: just awful. And she was shaken by it. And she's like, I cleaned it up.
3: Oh, no. And she cleaned it.
2: I got it. And then
5: wow,
2: I was,
5: that's actually above and beyond.
2: Oh, yeah. No, she's the greatest. And I was like, I am so sorry that you had to do that. We will make this right for you. I will pay for counseling and whatever you need. But it never dawned on me that, like, the hantavirus was something that could happen in your home.
3: You would have moved, so that's very good that you didn't know that that was.
2: No, if I would have seen it, I probably would have had to put up the for sale sign.
3: Yeah.
2: the amount of mouse droppings, though, in my dad's house, I literally wonder if like that didn't accelerate his sickness.
5: Wow.
3: That's a great question. I wonder if that's true, too.
2: Because it could happen. It could happen. That's how Gene Hackman died.
3: Yeah.
2: And his wife.
3: And his wife, who was 25 years younger and
2: healthier, ostensibly.
3: Yeah, for sure.
2: Yeah.
5: Woo!
3: the realtor taking people through your house. All right, here's the basement, and over here there was some sort of mouse war crime.
2: That's what it looked like.
3: Not going to get into that, but
2: she's like, just the music, no. Like, you know, sad music playing and all these like, frozen dead mice. I'm like, I'm so sorry. Because mice are kind of cute.
5: They are.
3: It's not like a rat.
2: No, rats are not huge.
3: I do not like seeing the first rat of the spring in my neighborhood. It is a thing.
2: Yeah.
3: It's a thing. It's like, then I, because there's a spot where I would see him and it's like, oh no. Spring is sprung. Are they in like Bloomfield?
2: Are they sewer rats? Or are they just like just good old? I mean, they're living in the sewers. Or are they roaming the streets?
3: No, I think it's just like, you know, they're on the streets. I'm not in the sewers.
2: I don't know if they come up from
3: what's going on.
2: Right, sewers. You're not a chud.
3: Right.
2: Isn't that with the like cannibalistic human underground dwellers? They live in the
3: chuds.
2: Chuds, yeah.
3: Is that what they're called?
2: Cannibalistic human underground dwellers.
3: Oh, it's an acronym.
5: Oh, yeah. That's cute.
2: Yeah, it was in the 80s horror movie. But I didn't know if they came up from the river.
3: No.
2: If they're river rats or sewer rats, I guess they're probably just the same
3: regular
2: thing. Just regular Pittsburgh rats.
3: Yeah.
2: Yeah.
5: I think they fight with each other. Like there's gang rats. Like they have like their street colors and everything.
2: Probably.
5: Like,
2: I think
3: there's some hierarchy.
5: Yeah, there's got to be.
2: Yeah, they're probably really jealous of all the attention that that Southside rat got drinking draft beer over there at Urban Tap that one time.
3: Yeah, he was all banged up.
2: I seen rat all banged up.
3: He was banged up.
5: All right, moving on. A familiar face will once again be center stage at the Academy Awards. Conan O'Brien has been named Oscars host for the third year in a row. The 99th Oscars ceremony will be held on March the 14th. News of O'Brien's return should not come as a shock. Disney exec Rob Mills told Variety the day after the last ceremony that they would consider bringing him back. There was a gag at the end of the previous broadcast that he was, quote, Oscars host for life, with the skit ending with his being killed and taken away to be incinerated with Mr. Beast named as his replacement for life, Deadline reported.
2: Funny.
5: But Mills said it wasn't a joke. Conan is host for life, he said in March, according to Variety. He hasn't even accepted yet. He's just being told. We're assuming that was not a comedy bit. We're going to treat that as if it was fact.
2: He's great at it, and as long as he wants to do it, I think they should let him do it. It is strange to me that, like, when Billy Crystal came out and did that tribute to Rob Reiner this year, I forgot how many years Billy Crystal did it, and Conan borrowed some of the Billy Crystal, like, inserting himself in the movie. He did that Weapons.
5: Still a phenomenal open.
2: Yes, but that borrowed from Billy Crystal. He used to do that exact same thing, where he would put himself in the movies.
3: Oh, that's pretty cool.
2: In the Best Picture movies, yeah. It's just Billy Crystal's humor. It's very strange to me. There are certain people whose humor had a shelf life, long though it was. It just like one day in the modern world, like the internet took over and humor got pulled in a different direction. And all of those guys just kind of fell off. The old school Billy, like Martin Short's one guy who managed to, you know, stay relevant and work nonstop. And I'm looking forward to seeing the documentary that's on Netflix that just got released. But like Billy Crystal was everywhere. You couldn't turn on television without seeing Billy Crystal for like 15 years. And then just boop, gone. Entertainment, she is a cruel bitch.
5: Yeah, I mean, do you think that when you're saying that he was just gone, meaning that there was just kind of like a new ushering
2: in of being
5: a
2: funny.
5: Well, a type of comedy, because like he kind of comes from that era of still like that vaudevillian like comedy,
2: yes,
5: and like physical comedy. Well, actually, I shouldn't say physical comedy for him, but a certain type of humor.
2: Yeah.
5: That just fell out of favor. And then they're like, let's move on from this. But do you feel like now there's a longing for his type of?
2: No.
5: No.
2: No. I mean, he was doing like, you know, jazz characters, you know, you know, and it's like people don't even know who he's referencing anymore. It's part of just like when you age out of demographics, if you don't stay somewhat relevant or at least know what's going on and be able to reference things that are somewhat current,
5: yeah,
2: you know, the Brad Williams is on the show later this morning. I had to record that yesterday. And at one point I make a reference to Frank Sinatra and Jerry Lewis, and he just totally destroys me for it. He's like, nice reference. He's like, that's why you're number one with the young kids, you know? And it's like, yeah.
5: Ow.
2: Yeah, that's right.
5: Ow.
2: Yeah, Dean Martin and Jerry Lewis, not exactly cutting edge entertainment these days. But it was just like, the story I was referencing was from Cat Williams' roast. And I'm like, oh yeah, it reminded me when Dean and Jerry did that, you know, and Frank reunited them. And he's like, what are you, who cares what, what
5: Dean
2: are you,
5: and Jerry. Yeah, well, like, that, I mean.
2: I didn't say Dean and Jerry.
5: I was going to say, if you only refer to them by their first names,
2: I didn't. But the point being is, like, he was pointing out, like, nice out of touch reference. And that's like all Billy Crystal has.
3: I wonder if Martin Short, because of like his more outrageous characters, that kept him more relevant.
2: Yeah.
3: Like Jiminy Glick.
2: Yes.
3: Right.
2: Also, he never... Jiminy Glick is absolutely hilarious. But he also didn't do the things like where Billy Crystal was really into like impersonations of people that just weren't relevant. So that's bad. And then he insisted on doing dramatic and serious roles and trying to combine the two.
5: Yeah.
2: And I just think it was just one of those things where America had so much of it and they're like, all right, we're good.
3: Yeah.
5: Maybe. I think there's something about like the Martin Short, Steve Martin, Billy Crystal.
2: Steve Martin and Martin Short never fell out of favor. I mean, I went and saw them live at the Benidorm.
5: Yeah, I saw that too.
2: Two sold out shows.
5: But I think of them as the kind of broad strokes concept comedy too. Uh-huh. That's kind of why I was asking if you thought that maybe those were the type of comedians that maybe people were also longing for, in the sense of trying to find common ground for everyone where you can enjoy comedy again. It's one of the criticisms that we have for SNL is that they get so specific and so in the weeds of these like tiny little

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1: Okay. Mike Prisuta's got your sports right now on the DB Morning Show. Mike, what's going on?
2: Sports stuff brought to you by Bridgeville Appliance. Mitch Keller was cruising last night until he wasn't. The Pirates were winning until they weren't. They end up suffering a 10-4 defeat at the hand of the Rockies last night. Bucks fall to 23-20. It was 3-0 Bucks after three innings. Keller retired the first 12 batters he faced, but winds up lasting just 5 2/3 innings, 7 hits, 6 runs, all of them earned, 1 walk, and 3 strikeouts. A rare stinker for Mitch Keller. Connor Griffin, 1-for-4, hitting out of the 2-hole. Marcell Ozuna, DH, went 1-for-4, his average at .190. Griffin's hitting .248. Ryan O'Hearn, his 6th home run of the season, a highlight for the Pirates. The series will conclude this afternoon. Carmen Majinski for the Pirates, 2-3 with a 4.50 ERA. He'll be opposed by Chase Dolander, 3-2, 3.35. That is a 12:35 scheduled first pitch at PNC Park. Bucks at 23-20 are 4 games behind the Cubs in the NL Central Division, but the Pirates are in 4th place, also chasing the Brewers and Cardinals. Cubs have at least cooled off. They've lost 4 in a row after winning 10 straight.
3: You knew that was bound to happen.
2: Yeah, was hoping. Chicago is probably the preseason favorite in the division, but I don't know that people were expecting the Cubs to run away with it.
3: No, I mean, when you have a 10-game winning streak that early in the season, it can really create some distance and expectation.
2: And also, I think the Brewers are usually good. Nobody thinks they're going to be good, then they're good. And the Cardinals, I think, are a real surprise so far.
3: Have you been to a Brewers game?
2: In Milwaukee?
3: Yeah.
2: 2 stadiums.
3: You've been to both. You were the original and the new one. I only went to the new one. It is crazy up there. It is so fun.
2: A lot of fun.
3: They do not mess around. They get after it for Brewers games. The parking lot tailgate situation is like a Steelers game.
4: Really?
3: For Brewers. I'm not kidding.
2: And it's a lot like a Packers game in that it's not violent or threatening.
3: Oh, no. It's
2: they see you in other teams' colors. Hey, have a broad, have a beer.
3: And
2: have 3 beers. Have 9 beers.
3: Have a beer bong. Like, they stunt drink. Like, yeah. Adults stunt drink there.
4: Hell yeah.
3: Trenny Kuznarek took me up. Me and a friend went to her family, has a big tailgate up there. And we went to that in the, I don't know, 2010 or something like that. It was the drunkest I've ever been at a baseball game, for sure, but the most drunk people I've ever been around in any sporting event.
4: Keep in mind, that means that they do that 81 times a year.
3: Yeah. And
2: no, that just means there's 81 games when they do it. They do it every day.
3: Yeah, no. Mike Schneck used to talk about this too. Like any, and TJ Watt will probably tell you, anybody from Madison and around there, just Wisconsinites are a different breed. They are drinkers. And it is just part of the culture up there in a way. Like, you might think, like, whoa, Pittsburgh, yeah, drinking Iron Cities. No, no, no.
2: Amateurs.
3: No. They're beer for breakfast people. Yeah. Like, not every day or anything. I'm not, but any chance to pound a whole bunch of beers, they do it. And they hold their liquor. Like, it is impressive. It is very much like this, the Nordic genes they have up there, you know?
2: Like, maybe all the cheese that,
3: well, you know, that might be it too. It just binds them up,
2: counteracts.
3: I don't know. It's no, all the, you, gosh, money, bagosh, those people just get hammered and they're well mannered.
2: Take this for what it's worth. Two underrated cities, in my opinion, are Buffalo and Milwaukee.
3: Well,
2: I have a blast when I go to.
3: I grew up next to Buffalo. Buffalo is.
2: And you mentioned Madison. If you're a college football fan, you got to get to Camp Randall Stadium and jump around.
3: Yeah.
2: The Badgers. Doesn't matter who they're playing. That's just an event.
3: Yeah.
2: And it's the same kind of thing. It's a party. It's a, you know, they want to win, and they're pretty good. But they don't let the result of the game destroy their weekend.
3: My brother-in-law and his like lifelong friends from New York, they pick a game every year in the college football game. And they root for the home team. You know, this like, hey, we're going to Bama this weekend. We're going. And they said Madison is like, it is just a, you know, completely different experience because of that. Because there isn't the ominous sort of vibe that you were talking about there. There's not the confrontation.
2: It's not like walking into the horseshoe wearing the wrong colors.
3: Yes.
2: Which I've done multiple times.
3: I was with you the one time we went, but you weren't wearing colors.
2: I was actually rooting for them then.
3: Oh, yeah, you bet on them. Yeah, death plus eight.
4: Mike, have you been to every of the classic Big Ten stadiums?
2: Yes.
4: Not the new BS Big Ten?
2: Correct.
4: Okay.
2: It's been a while, but yeah.
3: You've gone to the Big House to root for Michigan State?
2: Not to root for Michigan State. I went my freshman year. They played Ohio State at home. And me and my roommate went down and scalped in on Michigan State.
3: Who
2: students.
3: Was the quarterback? Art Schliester?
2: Yes, he was.
4: Yes, great ball. Right. Great ball.
3: How did I get that right?
2: And me and my roommate was a lot like me. They matched us up well because, you know, the sports and the kind of over the top loud. And we scalped Michigan student tickets and got in, and we were sitting in the Michigan student section obnoxiously rooting for Ohio State. The Big House is like,
3: you're nuts.
2: Nobody does anything there. They're not.
3: Oh, really? Okay. Yeah. Schliester had more on the game than you guys.
2: Yeah, probably did. He came through, too.
3: He was one of the first guys that got busted for gambling way back.
2: Back to the Wisconsin thing. I mean, they do jump around. Yeah. It's their third, fourth quarter song.
3: Right.
2: And the place just shakes.
3: Yes.
2: I mean, you think the stadium is coming down.
3: You know, Big Cat is an alum, and he's joining us at 9:15 today. So
2: great play. I got nothing but good things to say about Madison.
3: Yeah.
2: And it's beautiful in the summer, or if it's nice in the fall, like September before the blizzards hit.
3: One of my best friends, his daughter, was choosing between Penn State and Madison, and they stopped in Pittsburgh on the way because he's from Pittsburgh, and they were going to Madison, and he's a Penn State alum, you know, and I was like, do you have a rooting interest here? He's like, not really. He's like, if I get to go visit her in Madison, he's like, I'm totally fine with
4: that. That's a good call by him.
3: He's like, you know, he's like, I've done Penn State, and I love Penn State. He's like, but if I get to do parents' weekends up there, I'm going to be pretty psyched. And then he said they went up there, and it was like one day she's like, this is my home. This is it, you know.
2: Back to School was filmed at
3: Was it really?
2: Madison, yeah.
3: That makes sense.
2: What they call it, Grand Lakes?
3: I don't remember what it was. All I remember is the Triple Lindy. An underrated comedy classic. Talking about dated comedies, Abby. Rodney Dangerfield. Sam Kinison, Robert Downey Jr.
4: Fresh.
3: Burt Young. Back to School. Burt Young. Really, appealing to the younger demographic this morning with these references. Art Schliester, Back to School. Folks, the DVE Morning Show is nothing if not completely relevant.
2: Jim Brown's not exactly current either.
3: Well, compared to those two, it might as well be Sabrina Carpenter. Abby's got your news coming up top of the hour.
0: More concertgoers throwing things at musicians. And speaking of musicians, maybe a safer place will be the big screen in Broadway. We'll tell you who's headed there.
3: Comedian Brad Williams coming up next.
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0: 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Randy Bauman along with Abby Krisner and Tad Whistle. Newest member of the DV Morning Show, by the way. We announced that yesterday to great fanfare and reception from our listeners. That was delightful to see, Tad. I loved the reaction from the DVE listeners to learning that you were full-time now. That had to feel good, buddy.
1: It was very nice. So welcoming and warm, and I appreciate everybody who reached out and everybody listening, so thanks for that. And of course, we got our pictures taken on Tuesday. Yeah. New headshots.
0: That's right.
1: New team photos.
0: That's the first time we've had those in like 15 years. I'm not kidding.
2: Truly. Every photo that they used from or any like sales thing was always us.
0: Yeah. Like when you were an intern, when I was like, 28, like those would be the headshots they would use. With my puka shell necklace and my soul patch and the demon face.
2: They were using a picture of you that was a character that someone drew of you.
1: Yeah, oh, yeah. I've seen that. You look like Jafar.
0: It's awesome, dude.
2: Yeah. You do. Yeah.
0: I love that one.
2: It's a little bit of a pervy photo. Like but the face in the photo that the caricature artist drew, Randy looks a little come hither.
1: It's like Randy and Prince.
2: Yes.
1: A little bit.
2: It's a posturing photo.
1: In the hottest way possible.
2: It's like, yeah. And yeah.
3: The ladies loved it. What can I tell you?
2: Did they?
3: It was the look. No, they did not.
0: I was very young when that was taken. 28.
2: 28 when that was?
0: Because that was from, that was a photo shoot for 50's Finest. Pittsburgh's 50's Finest.
2: You wore your nice puka shell.
0: That was just my head's. Well, you have to understand, I was in a jam band when I took the job here. Okay. Right. I had only hippie attire. I was like traveling around with a bunch of deadheads and hippies.
1: That was you toning it down.
0: I was. Yes. That was my nice necklace.
2: So, I wore my best patchouli that day.
0: I was never a patchouli guy, but I was definitely, I had all like hemp clothing and stuff.
2: Oh, yeah.
0: And,
2: did you have a drug rug?
0: What's that?
2: Poncho
1: thing.
2: Yeah, like the kind of like thing that goes over top of you. It looks like a knitted.
0: Oh, like the those like jergas. The
2: is that what that's called?
0: Yeah. No, I never wore one of those. I was kind of in between like ski bum hippie.
2: Gotcha.
0: It was a little more my vibe.
1: Oh, yeah, that's a good wheelhouse.
2: It's balanced. It looks like you could still get a job.
0: I was a little more Colorado-y.
2: Okay.
0: Than I was full-on hippie. But a lot of my friends were just full-on. And I always felt like at some point you're kind of wearing a costume. You know? Like every group has a uniform, no matter how cool they are.
2: I agree.
0: The coolest people in Pittsburgh all abide and adhere to a set of fashion parameters. Like nobody just shows up one day wearing something completely out of the realm of what everyone else is wearing. Everyone looks kind of similar.
2: Mm-hmm.
0: I mean, I think like the coolest looking scene in Pittsburgh is those disco Sundays in Bloomfield.
2: Like a Trace.
0: Yes. Yeah. That looks like the hippest of the hip. It looks like it's like so much fun, and it's probably all like 30-year-old people, right? Or younger. Right around there.
1: Yeah.
0: Yeah. And it's like the clothes they're wearing, there is like a uniform. That's always the case, right? But in the hippie world, it's just so funny. Like it has never changed. Like you could watch old footage of like hippies in the 60s and stuff and then, go to a jam band show. And there's still people kind of wearing that, like, are they in pajamas or are those actual clothes kind of vibe, you know? So I came from that, and compared to them, I was straight-laced, is my point. So I wasn't as far gone as you paint me to be.
2: I'm not saying you were far gone.
0: It was, but still. And they used that for 50's Finest, and I made a mockery of the questionnaire for 50's Finest.
1: This is a written questionnaire?
0: It was like a week or 2 weeks before they were doing Pittsburgh's 50's Finest. I just got to Pittsburgh. There's no way I should have been in it, but somebody dropped out or something. I was probably like, 71st, really. And they were like, hey, we'd love for you to do this.
4: And Jimmy at the time was like, hey, this would be a good PR thing. You should do it. I'm like, okay. And then it was just not my vibe or my bag at all. And the questionnaire they gave, I just made a mockery of like, you know, it's like, what do you like to do? Like, what are your likes? And I was like playing chess with hobos, like running into McDonald's and demanding to talk to Grimace. Like, and Andrew Stocky was the MC. And he read my bio, which was all jokes. And it was like, he was fired from the set of Different Strokes for being too Jewish. And it was like, he read all this stuff out loud. And I was like, oh my God, everybody else took it so serious. They hated me. They were so pissed off at me. Susan Copen has a picture of she and I that night, and I'm like in a tux and like my hair is all like sweaty and curly, and she's laughing at me so hard because like all the girls, especially, this was a very big deal.
2: Oh yeah.
4: It was like a cotillion. And like his hobbies include stopping people and saying, hey Mac, or like, you know, like it was all dumb stuff. And cause I thought it was like, well, that's what I'm supposed to do. Right. It was a lesson I learned. That like when you accept something like that, you kind of have to abide by the tone of the event and not just be like, I'm punk rock or something. I honestly wasn't even trying to do that. I didn't know what it was. I had no idea. And then when I showed up, oh my God, I was persona non grata at the after party. Nobody wanted me. They hated me. Aww. And Susan was laughing at me so hard because everyone hated me. Because Susan had just gotten to town too.
2: Yeah.
4: She and I kind of hit it off because she'd come in from New York and, you know, we both kind of entered Pittsburgh's market at the same time. And she's like, they hate you. I'm like, I know. I don't know what I did. Anyways, that's where that headshot's from.
1: That's funny that Stocky's like talking about someone's philanthropic efforts and their volunteer work, and they get to you in slap around time. Oh,
4: it was not well received. But in retrospect, him, it's like he totally Ron Burgundy'd the whole thing. He didn't even look at what was on there.
2: Nope.
4: And he just read it. Not good. Anyways, these are much nicer headshots that we got. And thank you to Anita Buzzy Prentice for taking such wonderful pictures of us. She's the best. And if you need anybody.
2: Oh, my God. I know. It was amazing.
1: Fantastic.
4: Yeah, she's the best. So at any rate, I hope you really enjoyed yesterday. That was very cool stuff.
1: Yeah, thanks. I just wanted to mention that was the first time I got my picture taken, just me, since my senior picture. And so my senior picture in high school, you know, you're supposed to get your picture taken for the yearbook at like one of two places where all of your friends go and everyone from your class goes. Yeah. Well, my mom worked out some kind of deal with some weird photographer, and she's like, my mom's a Tai Chi instructor. She's like, I'm going to give him some Tai Chi lessons. He's going to take your picture. It's going to work out great. I'm like, but all my friends are going to this other place. She's like, no, it'll be fine. So I go there. She drops me off, and this guy's like, all right, Dad, so senior picture, that's what we're doing? I'm like, yeah, it's my senior picture. He's like, okay, great. All right. So he's like, click, click, click. Yeah. Oh, it looks tremendous. Hey, you want to take your shirt off?
2: What?
4: Are you kidding me?
1: No. I'm like, I'm like, excuse me? He's like, yeah, you know, a lot of people, people your age, they like options.
2: They like options?
1: So maybe you want to do a couple takes with your shirt off.
2: Oh my God!
1: I was like, do they? Kids my age? He's like, oh, plenty of kids.
2: Oh.
1: I was like, I mean, look at you. You're an athlete. Not an athlete, by the way. Not at all. Skinny fat at best.
4: Skinny fat.
1: I'm like, no, I think I'm good. He's like, we'll table it. And he's like taking some more pictures.
4: We'll table it.
1: I have like my guitar. My guitar with me. He's like, let's do some guitar picks. And, well, you just think about it. Marinate on it. And I'm like, I don't know, man. He's like, you sure? You sure you don't just to have them? You don't want to.
4: Oh my!
1: You don't
4: want
1: to take your shirt off just to have them. I'm like,
2: oh my God!
1: I don't think so. He's like, okay, hey, not here to pressure you. Just, you know, a lot of people like to do that.
4: Faygo?
1: Yeah.
4: Can I offer you a Faygo? Yeah. Why is it open already? Oh no! You
1: don't worry about
4: don't
1: that.
4: Don't worry about that. Just take a sip.
1: 10 years ago, I was chatting with my mom, or she had my senior picture out or something. I'm like, do you remember that that guy like,
0: traded Tai Chi.
1: Never told her that until then. I was like, yeah, that guy tried to get me to take my shirt off in there. She's like, what? Steve did that?
0: What happened? Tell me exactly what happened. I'm like, he was just like, hey, do you want to take some pictures of your shirt? She's like, oh my God.
1: Yeah, and then that's my mom's reaction. That's when I realized, like, oh yeah, that was kind of messed up.
4: It was kind of weird.
2: Oh my God.
1: Yeah.
4: Anyways.
2: Just to have them.
4: If I would have known that story, I for sure would have insisted that Anita ask you to take your shirt off for the DVE photos.
1: And well, I would have, dutifully.
4: Well, yes. Welcome to the team, Tad Whistle. Abby's got your news coming up after the break.
2: Oh, more concert goers throwing things at musicians.
4: The DVE Comedy Fest is coming up Saturday, June 27th. I could not be happier about this. Roy Wood Jr. Is going to be on the show tomorrow to talk about it. But we've got five headliners for the price of one. And what a lineup.
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1: It's fine if other teams play on the holiday.
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1: I just don't want the Steelers to be playing on the holidays.
3: The Christmas thing is bad because you will find yourself standing in the one part of the kitchen where you can see the TV at, you know, at your in-law's house. Your father-in-law is trying to give a sincere toast, and you're like, okay, yeah, I'm just going to peek. Yeah. Yeah, this is third down. You could shut up for a second.
4: Anyways, I just want to say that family is the most shush.
2: Listen, I miss Meemaw, too. And...
1: Yeah. I missed it.
4: It's all raise a glass and you suck.
0: Randy Bauman and the DVE Morning Show.
4: I woke up my brother's in-law's aunt, like his wife's aunt at Christmas when Antonio Brown did the Immaculate Extension. I screamed so loud. She was like in a chair doing one of those. And she was what? And was so pissed at me. And I'm like, I'm really sorry. Antonio Brown just did the most amazing thing.
3: This is for the AFC North.
4: Yeah.
3: I screamed at my 9-year-old nephew and was like later, like quietly admonished, like, you think that was a little overboard, Dad? Multiple adults. I was like, Liam, get down. So I missed the play live because the child stood up in excitement. And for me, that was... too much.
4: That was one of the greatest plays I've ever seen in my life, and I just couldn't believe it. And I was like at my brother's in-laws. I always go for Christmas. They're the best. They're the nicest people in the world. But I nobody else cared about the Steelers there. Like it was me,
3: okay,
4: and my brother and my nephew.
3: That changes things
4: and
3: a little bit.
4: Yeah, the rest of them were like Browns fans, you know, or Bills fans, and they're not really even kind of watching. It's like in a little side den.
3: Yeah.
4: With the TV, and the aunt is asleep on a lazy boy, and me and my brother are in there watching. I'm like, oh my God. Oh my God. Yeah. You know.
3: Yeah, right.
4: Anyways, be prepared to do that again as the Steelers are now reportedly playing on Black Friday. Okay. That's not so bad because that's not the holiday, but it's in the middle of the holiday weekend.
2: Yeah. I don't care about Black Friday.
4: No, 3 p.m. I mean, I was on a thread with friends last night talking about this. 3 p.m. on Black Friday for a Steelers game is kind of ideal in a lot of ways if you are spending the holiday in Pittsburgh. If you are a season ticket holder who was going to go somewhere else, like me.
3: Sucks.
4: Kind of sucks because I have to come back into town Friday morning in order to go to the game. Now, that is going to be the most coveted ticket of the year because everyone coming back into town for Thanksgiving is going to want to go to that game. And the fact that you get Thanksgiving Day.
3: Right. It's not on Thanksgiving.
4: It's the next day. You wake up from the Thanksgiving holiday, which is the best holiday, as we know. Food, drink, no presents. It's the best.
2: It's the best.
4: And then you wake up Friday, and then there are those diabolical people who go Black Friday shopping still and hit the malls, which I guess a lot of young kids are into. It's like they either go to Market Square or the malls, apparently. And you get to have coffee, chill out, 3 p.m. game, not a 4:30 game, not a 1 o'clock game. Right in the middle, and you can tailgate nicely. Mm-hmm. Some turkey sandwiches at the tailgate.
3: Yes.
4: You get done with the game. It's dark outside. You don't have to get up for work the next day. You have 2 days to recover. It's ideal in a lot of different ways.
3: I'm in my mind, the Autumn Wind is a Raider is playing in my brain, like, bum, bum.
4: Let's imagine they're good. Let's just say the Steelers are good. The Broncos are going to be good again. And then you get probably Aaron Rodgers versus Bo Nix on Black Friday. That's awesome. Conversely, not confirmed, Steelers Christmas Day against Tampa Bay in Tampa.
2: No. Nope.
4: Hate it. We've already had enough on the holiday games. Apparently we have after the Black Friday game, which is obviously a Friday, then we have back-to-back, Sunday night football, Monday night football. So 3 straight weeks without a Sunday game for the Steelers. That sucks. Full Schedule comes out tonight. And if that Christmas thing happens, I'm going to be pissed. Yeah. I hate when they hijack our holidays.
3: I said this to you off air, but I had hoped that playing the Paris game would give them more 1 o'clocks, put them in regular time slots.
4: It should have. And, you know, by all accounts, from everybody we talked to here, that was a last minute thing.
3: Yeah, it sounded like... like they just picked it out of a hat.
4: They wanted apparently line up Green Bay to play the Saints in Paris.
2: Oh.
4: And New Orleans logically scoffed at that because they're like, no, that's a division game, or not division, conference. But conference game. Yeah. That'll be a huge at home attendance, you know, that's going to be big ticket money, concessions, etc. We don't want to give up the revenue from that home game, which will be just a sideshow. Okay, the NFL has to pivot really quick. Which team travels? Because France ain't going to do it.
3: Yeah.
4: Steelers.
3: Do the Saints have a hard time selling out games?
2: Ooh,
3: it's like an away destination for every team.
4: Saints fans are they have a big time following down there. It's not quite like Steeler Nation, but I don't know that they sell out every game down there. But I think there's something about like the Packers fans coming down, like you said, because it's a destination game.
3: Yeah.
4: Every game's not sold out at the Superdome, I don't believe. No, okay. To answer your question. And that Green Bay game would be a in-demand ticket.
3: Hot ticket.
4: So at any rate, they pivot and they give it to the Steelers, so now we're getting boned again. We get all these primetime games, we get the holiday games, we got to go to France.
2: Gotta go to France.
4: I don't know. I don't know if it's good or bad. I don't know. I would love to go to France. I don't know if I want to go to France for a Steelers game, but...
3: Going to France for a Steeler game is the most Pittsburgh thing you can do.
4: It's so funny. You had the best take on that yesterday. I don't want to go for the history or the architecture or the art.
3: I would never go to Paris. Not my thing. Older city, all those people. We've got stuff here that's just fine. But to see the Steelers? McCarthy in Paris? Now you're talking.
4: Well, I'll go see the champs Elysis. Palace of Versailles, I guess.
3: My buddy,
4: the lure.
3: Yeah, the lure. My buddy was with his fiance, his now wife, in Paris during the 2017 Stanley Cup run. So it's the Stanley Cup final. It's game 6. They beat the Predators.
4: Mm-hmm.
3: And he's like, honey, I know we just got here. I found a Penguins bar on my phone. I'm going to go check it out. And she's like, okay, I guess, like, have fun. They're 5 hours ahead over there. Like, the time was messed up. So the game didn't start until, you know, 12:30 or 1. So he goes out. The Penguins are winning. There was a group of Swedish sports writers in there, and they're all rooting so hard for Hornquist.
4: Oh, yeah.
3: And they're like, you know, Hornquist played great. I think he had one in front of the net. They're doing shots. And, you know, it's like 4. He rolls back into the hostel at 4.
2: Oh, man.
3: He just snookered. Just crushed.
4: Yeah.
3: And so what he described to me then the next day is like, 10 miles of walking, balls hungover. He's like, it was nightmarish. they're walking and it's like, hey, look, there's Notre Dame. And he's like, I kind of saw it last night. I walked by.
2: I kind of saw it.
3: When I was lost.
4: That's so funny. Pittsburgh in Paris, France.
3: Paris, France.
4: Abby's got a news update. What's up?
2: 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Mostly cloudy with rain today and a high of 52. We're unfortunately back with more news of concertgoers throwing objects at musicians. Last week, Eric Clapton called off an encore in Madrid after a fan threw a vinyl sleeve at him. But just a couple nights ago, a heavy metal band, Bring Me the Horizon frontman Ole Sykes had a phone chucked straight at his head in St. Louis, and he posted an update saying that he ended up suffering a concussion. So what? For the rest of the show, the frontman visibly struggled to sing, continuously touching his forehead. And then on Instagram, he assured his fans that he's doing well, but the phone to the head definitely gave him a concussion. The swelling apparently has gone down a decent amount already.
4: What the hell are people doing?
2: I don't know.
4: Calm down.
2: A phone? Because you need your phone.
4: Yeah.
3: Let's not make this a trend, people.
2: Safer place for...
4: I don't know that band.
2: Bring Me the Horizon. I mean, it's it would be more of a 105.9 The X band.
4: Okay.
2: For sure.
4: I get a kick out of the name of all of those bands that have, like, their sentences or whatever. You know what I mean?
2: Yeah.
4: Like, there's that trend.
2: It's a statement.
4: Yeah.
2: It's not just a band.
4: Right. It's not a band name.
2: Bring Me the Horizon.
3: And You Will Know Us by the Trail of Dead.
4: Yeah, stuff like that.
3: Yeah.
4: I like that trend.
2: Yeah, why not?
4: Yeah. I mean, it's a little better than Wings, I guess. I don't know.
3: Dated reference.
2: Wings isn't a dated reference. It's 50
4: years old. It's 50 years old.
2: It's a classic
4: reference. We are dropping all the oldies this morning. We're like Porky Chedwick. Spinning the dusties this morning.
2: A safer place for artists might be Broadway, which is where Weird Al Yankovic is headed. A new stage musical titled Dare to Be Stupid, the Weird Al musical, is officially in development, bringing Yankovic's four decades of accordion-fueled parody hits to the theater world. Alex Timbers attached to direct, and the production is going to feature a book by Scott Brown and Anthony King, the duo behind Gutenberg the musical and Beetlejuice. The show will pull from the 66-year-old Yankovic's bottomless catalog of parody staples, including White Nerdy, Amish Paradise, Eat It, Smells Like Nirvana, and more. The Broadway move marks the latest screen-to-stage evolution for Weird Al. His music was previously featured in the cult film UHF.
4: Best movie ever.
2: Love it so much. And more recently, of course, he had the 2022... Weird, the Al Yankovic story, which had Daniel Radcliffe
4: very funny.
2: As a very aggressively fictionalized version.
3: I didn't see it. Was it good?
2: It was weird.
4: It's
2: supposed to be. But it was highly fictionalized, where he was like Madonna was his girlfriend and he was like ripped.
4: Yeah.
2: And doing drugs. And it was just like, it was not a biography. It was not Bohemian Rhapsody.
4: No. By the way, this is the song Dare to Be Stupid, which was his Devo spoof. And he did a video for it. And it might be his most on the nose. Like, it looks like a Devo video, exactly like a Devo video. The song sounds exactly like Devo. He is, to me, I mean, from a long tradition of, you want to drop names, like from his heroes, like Stan Freberg and all these guys. Yeah. He is the only guy who has done it as long as he has. None of those other guys ever did this parody stuff as long as Weird Al. And he's like Conan O'Brien. Like we said, everybody loves Weird Al Yankovic. And if you've never seen him in concert, highest recommendation. It is the most entertaining show. A, the band is badass. They are so tight. It is unbelievable. His drummer's name.

0: Welcome back to the DVE Morning Show. Here's Mike Prosciutto with three takes that resonate.
1: Three takes that resonate. Mike Prosciutto, let's do it. One, two, three.
2: Number one, Captain Canada. We touched briefly yesterday on Sidney Crosby's decision to join Team Canada for the upcoming International Ice Hockey Federation World Championship Tournament. It's worth revisiting, appreciating, and admiring. Crosby has done pretty much everything there is to do in the game, winning a Selke Trophy, a notable exception, and he's done it all at a high level. But what truly makes Crosby one of one is his consistency. The way he does what he does and his commitment to his country and his craft as he does it. Team USA may have won the Worlds last year and the last Olympics, but I still wish we had more players with Crosby's dedication and determination to answer the call when his country's national team beckons. Good luck, Sid, sincerely. Here's hoping you can skate your way to another silver assist in Switzerland. Boy, that felt good to say.
1: Yeah, I know it did.
2: I really did. I mean, it felt good to write, but just saying it now.
3: Cathartic? Feel better? Okay, keep going.
2: Take number two. You can't make this stuff up. Brett Kulak scored the game-winning and series-clinching goal for the Avalanche in overtime last night against the Wild. And yes, that was the same Brett Kulak who started the season in Edmonton, got traded to Pittsburgh, and then traded again to Colorado. He scored one goal in a combined 83 regular season games. There are only 82 of those per team. And no goals in 8 playoff games prior to last night. Kulak became the 7th player in NHL history to have the first goal he scores with a franchise stand as a series winner. You just never know. We think we know, but we don't. Sports. Take number 3, hockey is healing. The 4th annual Black and Gold Breaking the Mold Heroes and Celebrity Hockey Game played out in front of a packed house last night on Neville Island. The Malone Family Foundation, spearheaded by Ryan and Greg Malone and their advocacy for mental health awareness, took another major step toward achieving its goal of saving and improving the lives of veterans and first responders through the healing powers of hockey. There were too many familiar faces on hand to thank individually for their participation and support, but a special stick tap is due to current Penguins winger Brian Rust and current Penguins head coach Dan Muse, who both showed up and helped put on a show because Ryan Malone asked them
3: to. That's pretty cool.
2: Neither is a native Western Pennsylvanian, but both are adopted native sons. Pittsburgh's pride was shown again last night, its commitment to community as well as sports.
3: Well, that is awesome. And as we said yesterday, Ryan Malone has just been outstanding in his efforts to raise awareness about these things. And his post, you know, he's on track to be more remembered for his post-playing career.
2: And he had a good career.
3: And he had a great career is what I was going to say. Yeah. So good on Bugsy for that, man. He's just one of the good guys.
2: And just the amount of players and personalities that show up for this, the fans supported it. The support was overwhelming. And they all, I talked to a bunch of them. They all said the same thing. Hey, when Ryan calls, you answer the call.
3: Yeah.
2: Because he's just got that kind of rep. He's that good a guy.
3: Buccos last night, Mitch Keller uncharacteristically falls apart.
2: Yeah, kind of got away from him quickly, didn't it? 12 up, 12 down, and then kaboom. 10-4 Rockies. Keller last 5 2/3 innings, 7 hits, 6 runs, all of them earned, 1 walk and 3 strikeouts. A rare stinker for Mitch Keller this season. Bucks are 23-20. They remain 4 games behind the first place Cubs in the NL Central. The Brewers and Cardinals are between the Bucks and Cubbies. One more against the Rockies this afternoon. 12:35, your scheduled first pitch at PNC Park. Carmen Majinski for the Buccos, 2-3 with a 4.50 ERA.
3: Carmen Majinski.
2: He'll be opposed by Chase Dollander, 3-2, 3.35. For Colorado. I mentioned that Avalanche victory over the Wild last night, 4-3. Mm-hmm. Colorado was down 3-0 after 1 and 3-1 with less than 4 minutes remaining in regulation. The Avs got a goal from Jack Drury at 16:27, an extra attacker game-tying goal from Nathan MacKinnon at 18:37, and then Kulak's game winner 3:52 into the extra session. Nathan MacKinnon has 7 goals in 9 playoff games, including 1 in 6 consecutive games.
3: Wow. Steelers schedule leaking out. Tonight is the big announcement. The NFL has not completely made this into a spectacle yet, but it's getting damn close. The schedule reveal.
2: Well, if you can turn the draft, which is basically the reading of a list of names, into an event, why can't you turn the revelation of a series of dates into an event?
3: Well,
2: an event.
3: It's kind of cool, though, because I like the way that all the teams have had their social media put together a package that they all release when the schedule is out now. There's lots of creative stuff that has been done through the years.
4: Yeah, there's some cool stuff. Some of it is like, following the meme du jour, format. Yeah. But I'm looking forward to seeing, like a couple years ago, like the Stranger Things title sequence reveal of the schedule. Like, that's kind of cool. But we'll see.
3: It'd be cool if they just had like an AI Mr. Rogers and he just is like, just beating the snot out of like the fans of every team. They just keep coming into the door of his living room, and the
2: won't you be my bitch?
3: Yeah, exactly. Just beating up Ravens fans.
4: Yeah.
2: Run over by the trolley.
3: Right.
4: Yeah, Fireman Ed. The Browns now.
3: Yeah. Fireman Ed comes in. And he beats the hell out of them. I don't even know if they play the Jets
2: always
3: this year.
2: Always look for the people who help beat the snot out of Cincinnati. Yeah,
3: that's right. But I don't like the fact that we were talking at the top of the hour about the Black Friday game. I actually think that's going to be a fun game. But that means 3 weeks in a row, reportedly, they won't have a Sunday game.
2: Oh, good.
3: And add to that, on top of that, the game in France, which just sounds ridiculous when you say it out loud to me. I don't know that the French are going to pick up on American football. I don't know if the NFL cares about that, but it is getting to be a little bit of a joke how many games they're playing in Europe. It used to be one or two, novelty. Now for it to become a regular thing, I understand that globalization for the NFL has always been the goal. However, this is a bit ridiculous.
2: Except they're all going to sell out and they're all going to be parties and the league's going to make a lot of money. They'll stop doing it when they get 21,000 in a 60,000 seat soccer stadium.
3: I think it detracts from the product. But
4: 80,000 is what capacity is for this one.
2: For the French game.
4: Yeah.
3: Abby, you'll have your news coming up top of the hour. What are you talking about? Oh, actually, we're going to talk to Brad Williams at the top of the hour.
5: Okay.
3: But you'll have some news after that.
5: All right.
3: Sorry. You got midget mogged.
5: Wouldn't be the first time.
3: Sorry. And I only use that because he used that word. So I apologize. You got little person mogged.
5: Okay.
3: I'm not making it any better.
5: No, you're not.
3: I'm digging the hole much deeper.
5: That's fine.
3: But it doesn't have to go very deep because it's Brad Williams. Guy Jonker, 845, and Big Cat also joining us.
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0: Andy Bauman, along with Abby Krisner and new full-time member of the DV Morning Show, Tad Whistle. And we announced that yesterday, if you missed it. Congratulations and welcome, Tad.
1: Thank you.
0: Yes, the hazing should only be a couple of weeks or so.
1: Yeah, it's... well, Pursuita really got me with the towel snap in the locker room yesterday. That was
0: the
1: tough.
0: DV locker room?
1: Yeah, the DV.
0: Yeah, that place is pretty rank.
2: It's gross in there.
1: Why does he have to put his leg up like that to dry off?
0: This is what he prefers.
1: Yeah.
0: You know.
2: Wait till you see what happens at 8:30.
0: He was descriptive about that yesterday. folks, great news. The DVE Comedy Fest, it's back Saturday, June 27th at the Byam Theater. We're giving you five headliners for the price of one. This is going to be a kick-ass show. At the top of the list, Roy Wood Jr.
3: I didn't mind Captain Marvel. I thought it was a cool movie. Captain Marvel, if you ain't seen it yet, is a white lady. She got a mohawk. She whooping ass. The thing that was dope about Captain Marvel, one thing I thought was really dope about Captain Marvel, whole movie, at no point is she offered This is groundbreaking. Because like most women superheroes, they attach their success to a man somehow. But Captain Marvel didn't need no man. At no point in the movie is a dude coming up, he wants some but in between fighting people. And that was dope because it shows that a woman can get the job done. And that's cool. The thing that disappointed me about Captain Marvel was that they made her weakness, and I'm not making this up. Captain Marvel's weakness is that she can't use her powers if she becomes too emotional. Exactly. You can't create a character that debunks stereotypes and then make her weakness one of the biggest stereotypes. It'd be like if Black Panther's weakness was a job application. Do you understand?
1: Oh my God.
3: It don't feel right, right? Like, yeah, Black Panther was doing good. Then they stabbed him with a resume.
0: Also on the show, God. Ian Bagg, one of our favorites and a longtime friend of the DVE Morning Show. He has become the premier crowd working stand up. And believe it or not, he does it in theaters. He did it at the arena when we did the DVE 50th anniversary show there with Bill Burr and Billy Gardell. And I mean, there's nobody like Ian. He is the quickest wit out there.
2: So fast.
0: Love him. Also, we've been touting Dana Gould and the fact that he's a part of this. I can't believe we got Dana Gould. I'm a huge fan. I love his podcast. He is one of my favorite comedians of all time. Here he was on the Conan O'Brien show a few years ago.
4: Have you ever dated a goth chick for 4 or 5 months till you realize she was just an Orthodox Jew? They have very similar costumes. Looks are important, and I understand that. It's when people take it too far, when plastic surgery becomes habitual. Women do it all the time to look younger. And it would make perfect sense if one of them ever came out looking younger. But they don't. They just look the same. No matter who they look like coming in, they come out with that same plastic surgery face. They look like the girl from the band on the Muppet Show. Janice. Men do it too, you know, not as much. I did read an article about one guy who was getting plastic surgery. He was in his late 70s. Getting plastic surgery in your late 70s, it's kind of like painting your house as the fire approaches. Just die.
0: Also on the bill, Lynn Coplitz, who I think is the secret weapon of this show, the comedy cellar legend, Lynn Coplitz. And also our buddy Joey B, Joe Bartnick, Pittsburgh's own.
5: My wife does nothing. Have you heard of it? It's called portion control. It's worse than communism. You have these little portions of food. Like, that's the portion you would get in a restaurant. I'm like, not the restaurant where I know the owner and I'm f***ing the chef. Because that's the restaurant I'm in right now.
0: Joe Bartnick, get your tickets for the DVE Comedy Festival right now at trustarts.org. 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Guy Junker will join us a little bit later on this morning, as will Big Cat from Barstool Sports. Pardon my take. Abby will have a news update here coming up in the second half of this next half hour.
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1: It's the DV Morning Show, and joining us right now, an old friend whose career continues to blossom. He's going to be appearing at the Byam Theater coming up here Friday, May 29th, right in the Cultural District. The one and only Brad Williams, ladies and gentlemen. Brad, good morning. How are you, man?
2: Randy, good to speak with you again, and it's always great to talk to you because, you know, when I was playing the Pittsburgh Improv, I'd always come on your show, and it would certainly help sell some tickets. When I would do the DVE Comedy Fest, that was awesome.
1: Oh yeah,
2: had some great times there. But now I'm doing solo at the Byam, and in fact, we pretty much sold out the first show, so we added a second one. So if you want to be a crazy late night Yinzer on Friday, May 29th, we have a 10:15.
1: I mean, it is amazing to just watch your career do this, man. It's really fun. You know, Bert was here a couple weeks ago, and he was on one of the DV Comedy Fests you were a part of, and I was saying the same thing to him, watching you in your career blossom like this. It's really cool, man, because like, when good things happen to good people, it kind of makes you smile, you know, and you're definitely one of the good guys, and you've earned it. I mean, dude, I'll tell you what, doing Shannon Sharpe's podcast, I thought that was brilliant for you. How much fun did you have doing that?
2: Oh, my God. Well, for those of you who don't know, I'm a lifelong diehard Broncos fan, so to go on Club Shay Shay and talk to Shannon Sharpe, who, by the way, still looks like he can play. He's in his 60s, and, he's ripped to hell. I don't know what German lab is spinning his blood in a centrifuge, but it's doing it's doing great. But that was awesome. And one thing that I noticed, literally, it happened the next week, where I was in Austin, Texas, and my opening act, who will be there May 29th, is JB Ball, who is a black comedian, and he was walking around with me, and every black person that we saw in Austin was coming up to me going, "Dude, love you on Club Shay Shay." And they were ignoring my opener, who is black. And I felt so bad. I felt like I had stolen valor. But and it's crazy because going on that podcast, Shannon has his own cognac. I'm not sure how you say it, but all I know is it's delicious. I never had cognac before. And now I might be a cognac guy. That's very strange. How many silk robes do I have to own now?
1: quite a few, I understand. It comes with, it's part and parcel of the whole cognac lifestyle.
2: Apparently. I got to start growing my hair out, talking with a lift like the lady man. Hey, everybody. But that thing, that cognac was delicious. So I really enjoy being on Club Shay Shay and just doing, you get to do things like literally later on today after I get off the phone with you. Mm-hmm. I've got to go talk with O'Shea Jackson, Ice Cube's son.
1: No way.
2: About wrestling. So it's awesome, man. I love it.
1: Yeah. You've become like this pop culture. You got an iconic sort of figure about you now. People, you're the go-to. And, you would have known you really stole Black Valor, by the way, if you would have been invited to the Kevin Hart roast. I'm half surprised I didn't see you there.
2: I was thinking about it, but I can see why Kevin didn't want me there, and certain why the other comedians didn't want me there. Because if you have a guy shorter than Kevin, the only person, like, the only person shorter than Kevin, then it kind of takes away all of his short jokes. But
1: yeah, that is true. I hadn't thought of that.
2: Yeah, but I loved it when Cat Williams came out, and then it was like, that was the closest we're going to get to like real life Rock'em Sock'em Robots, and the same size as Rock'em Sock'em Robots, let me say, because Cat is such an adorable little pimp. And just watching him and Kevin go back and forth and you throw back to Club Shay Shay, Cat really, threw down the gauntlet when he was on that podcast. And Kat's probably mad at me because now he's not the shortest one ever to go on Club Shay Shay. So it's like, so I'm a hero to the black community, but also an enemy. So I'm going right down the middle as I always do.
1: I thought that whole interaction between Kat and Kevin, I thought that was cool because it's very rare that you see something that seems legitimate and authentic happening like that, where it did seem like, and maybe I got sucked into the show business of it, it really did seem like they were really publicly settling their beef, like Dean Martin and Jerry Lewis when Frank Sinatra surprised them with one another on the Jerry Lewis telethon, you know?
2: That's right, everybody. We're bringing up Jerry Lewis, Dean Martin references. That's why the DVE Morning Show is number one with the young people. We bring up Jerry Lewis and Dean Martin references. Let me tell you, man. All right, so I'm gonna do some old Joan Rivers jokes. I'm gonna do. I'm gonna do my Carol Channing impression. We're all just gonna bust out all. Who cares about clavicular or whatever the new people are talking about? Let's go to phone. Carol Channing. Let's do all the references.
1: I love an old reference. I'm a sucker for an outdated, culturally irrelevant name check. But it was fun though to watch that happen. You know, because most of the people focus on the whether material is controversial or not, but
2: sure.
1: I don't know. I felt like they really did settle their beef. You know, another weird thing.
2: Yeah, I think it is because like I thought it was like right when Kat came out. I remember I looked at my wife. I go, oh, they hate each other.
1: Yeah,
2: I'm like this is gonna be interesting. But I felt like it was great what they did. It was great for comedy, great for them personally, and I really enjoyed the roast. I thought it was fun. And another reason why I can't do roasts, Randy, is because I don't know if you know this. I'm a dwarf. I'm a little person of short stature, and they have these things called podiums, and I don't do well with a podium. You know, there's a reason why my shows at the biome, like when there's no podiums, it's just a microphone and clear sight lines from everybody. Cause if you throw a podium down, I'm screwed.
1: This is why I love Brad too, because Brad is self-depreciating. And when you do that, you kind of open, like everybody's a target. If you're making yourself a target, cause then, these are jokes. Yeah.
2: Yes, exactly. I loved to go back to the roast, and we won't talk about it the whole time, but I loved the jokes that were so, like, they made fun of themselves and other people. Like, I was just talking about the Pete Davidson joke where he was talking about why he went to the Riyadh Comedy Festival. It's like, because my dad died in 9/11. I felt like I was owed that money from them. And I was like, that's a great line. That's a great line. Right. So, those are my favorite types of things. Because if I'm up there, I never wanted to be a bully comedian. I don't want to just dish it out. And then when someone dishes it out to me, I can't take it.
1: Right.
2: So, yeah. I'll make fun of myself, and then when just remember how hard you laughed at the midget joke. So when I move on to other people, you're not like, where did this come from? You know, like you're aware. That's what I do. Everyone's going to get it at some point during my show. So just be aware of that.
1: It's May 29th at the Byam Theater. The first show sold out. Second show, you got to go see Brad. I mean, he's just so damn funny, and you're such a prolific guy. You know, and that was the one other thing I wanted to ask you about the roast. There seemed to be this, like, I don't know if people just understood how comedy works, but there's this whole discussion about the fact that they hire writers. Like, Shane Gillis is the roastmaster, and he had writers, and people are coming after him for that. And it's like, a lot of them have writers. Most of them have writers, in fact.
2: Yeah. And do you think Draymond Green wrote that entire set? Do you think I love Regina Hall. I love Regina Hall. Do you think she wrote that set? Like, no, everyone's got writers when it comes down to the roasts, because the roast is such a specific skill. Except Tom Brady. Yeah, he did that all just off his dome.
1: Right. Yeah, he's that good.
2: Yeah, Yeah, sure. Why not? I mean, dude, I don't even know if he could read what was on the paper that the writers wrote him, or certainly the teleprompter, because his face is so pulled back. My God. I'm married to a Chinese woman. That's all I'm going to say. All I'm going to say in terms of his face being pulled back and his eyes being very tiny, but that's all I'm going to say.
3: He's becoming more attractive to you by the day.
2: he's 50, whatever. He could probably still play in the league, but,
3: Hey man, that's how old our quarterback is going to be. So, you know, let's go easy on old quarterbacks. Okay.
2: Very true. It is. So, I don't know how old you are, Randy, but I'm the same age as Aaron Rodgers. So it's always weird when I listen to people talk about the Steelers and what they're going to do at quarterback. And they're always like, ancient Aaron Rodgers, old Aaron Rodgers, can barely get out of bed Aaron Rodgers. And I'm sitting there like, I'm the same age. And people are talking about how I'm still a spring chicken and I got a long career ahead of me, just as his is finally winding down. Like, it's kind of wild that way when you get to be. That's the weird transition when you start being older than the athletes. Then you're like, oh, I'm not young anymore.
1: Well, that's the thing about, like, when you're traveling. Now, you've got travel figured out. I mean, it's never, the older you get, the worse being on tour is going to be, I would imagine. But what is the one thing you look forward to when you're touring the country, going city to city? What's the thing that you're like, well, I get to do this, that's not performing?
2: Oh man, two things. One is I love a late night diner after the show, where and you're like, well, why don't you get to do that at home? Because I got a 6-year-old, so I'm not exactly setting an alarm for 12:30 a.m. right. And then going out to grab a bite to eat just to come back to take my kid to school. No, but late night diners with comedians, that's the absolute best, because we're just trying to make each other laugh. And the other thing is, so I, like you said, I travel a lot. So many times on a flight, I get upgraded. And if I get upgraded to one of those pods, that's like a duplex for me. I am running laps around that thing. I'm checking my pulse. Like, yeah, I got another half mile to go. It's awesome. And the best thing, I get so much joy out of this. I shouldn't, but I do. I get so much joy about when I get upgraded to first class, watching 6'2" guys walking by me in first class, just going, he doesn't need it. He doesn't need it.
1: It's all first class.
2: Need it. Yeah. And like, yeah, whether it be a coach seat or a first class seat, my legs are dangling. Like, it doesn't matter. It doesn't matter either way. So I take so much joy. I'm friends with a couple of pro wrestlers that are very large. And I'm friends with the Big Show. And he'll post photos of him in one of those pods, like still cramped, like still not enough space. And then I always comment like, huh, I've never had that problem.
1: Brad Williams is coming to Pittsburgh May 29th. Again, first show sold out. Some tickets for the second show still available. Make sure you get them right now. It's at the Byam Theaters. Trustarts.org is where you want to go. And he's one of the best in the country. And, selling out the first show so fast, you add a late night show, is proof positive of that. The one and only Brad Williams. Buddy, I'm so happy for your success. Keep kicking ass, and we'll see you in a couple of weeks.
2: Can't wait. Thank you. Always great coming on the show. And let me say one more thing to you. People keep saying radio is dead. I will say no. Bad radio is dead.
1: Yeah.
2: Bad radio is dead because now people have choices. And the fact that you are still on the air means that you are a good radio. You are. And when you come to Pittsburgh, you can still hop on the DV morning show and the fans still come out. So, yeah. You're one of the best, man.
1: Oh, dude, that means so much coming from you. You know, you guys are so nice. Your buddy Chris Porter was in town a couple weeks ago. And Bert and talking all these guys. There's still a lot of great terrestrial radio happening. Todd and Tyler, Calton down in Tampa, Preston and Steve in Philadelphia. And, there's some guys in Cleveland that are kicking ass. And so it's still out there. It's just it's not the only choice. So
2: now you don't have to, you don't have to listen to Chuck and Suck in the morning, which By the way, they are doing numbers in Clearwater. Yeah. Let me tell you. But you don't have to listen to them. You can listen to.
1: Well, we're podcasting, so you can listen to us everywhere. So that's the
2: damn right. Well, you should.
1: I love you, buddy. I really appreciate it, and I hope you kick ass at the Byam and elsewhere. All the best to you and your family.
2: Love you too. Thanks for having me back.
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7: Oh, yeah, dude. 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And then, you know, hoping to do just like a nice little crawl on Saturday.
8: Oh, how nice.
1: It is perfectly set up for a bar crawl. 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
8: I can't believe they have shuttles from PPG.
1: It really has come a long way, right? That's amazing, such a cool thing.
8: Yeah.
1: Millvale Music Festival. I think it's just fest, not festival. 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
8: .org.
1: I'm double checking right now. I don't know. It's not. I'm, for some reason, my.
8: Millvale. Hold on. Let's type computer. It in slow it's motion.
1: All right. Never mind.
8: MillvaleMusic.org.
1: MillvaleMusic.org. There you go.
7: Even better.
1: Just like, yeah.
8: Just like you said.
7: More succinct.
1: Anyways, go see those bands this weekend. Michael, have your sports here in a little bit. The latest on the Steelers schedule. The full schedule going to be released tonight. Black Friday, I'm okay with it. 3 in the afternoon. Not ideal for me because I plan on going back to my family in Erie for Thanksgiving, which I do either there or Chicago every year. But if I'm in Pittsburgh, there is no better situation than not on Thanksgiving, the day after. That's great.
7: I put in my family time yesterday.
1: Right.
7: You were here. You saw me.
1: Yes.
7: I was good-ish. And now it's time for me to go to the Steeler game.
1: Yeah. It's 7 o'clock. The game is over. The Steelers have beaten the Broncos. You have a full day of Steeler partying in you. Where are we going now? Because I don't have to work tomorrow. I mean, that's kind of fun. It's going to be sick.
8: Fun.
1: Kind of fun. Christmas Day sucks ass. They better not be playing on Christmas Day.
7: Yeah.
1: Like, if they have to do 3 straight no Sunday games, which is the case after Black Friday, Sunday Night Football, and then Monday Night Football the weeks after Black Friday, and go to France and play on Christmas, that's a little bit of a job by Goodell and company. Steelers have the 19th most difficult schedule, strength of schedule versus opponents this year, which is rare for them.
8: They're really? Usually, I thought they had an easier schedule.
1: No, that's easy. That's good. That's like you don't want to be high.
7: We're in the back half.
1: Yeah, we're in the back half.
8: Oh, you're going the other way.
1: Yeah, I'm going
8: gotcha.
1: The other way. I do go both ways a lot, so it's hard for you to tell.
8: I heard that.
1: Do you have a news update for us, or did I ruin it?
8: You kind of ruined it. It's 8:20.
1: Give us something.
8: Fine. Thank news you. This hour brought to you by Window Nation. Mostly cloudy today with rain. And a high of 52. All right, you've probably heard stories about how American kids are lagging behind the education of kids in other countries. And now there's some new guidance out demanding American kids get more recess. The American Academy of Pediatrics says that recesses have been shrinking over the years, and that is worsening children's health. Physical activity is vital now that one in five American kids are dealing with obesity, and recess also gives kids a chance to

0: Let's play kickball instead. Let's move over there. Because the rectory garage was right where that was the end of our football field, you know? And he pulled his car out so he could be ran by. And it happened all the time. My brothers and I used to laugh so hard about that. Like, he'd be saying mass and we'd be like sitting in there going, I can't take this seriously. Can you take this seriously?
1: No.
2: Yeah.
0: No.
1: No.
0: No. Because I know under that frock, nothing but a Speedo.
1: No.
2: Maybe.
1: You're lucky today.
0: I did love playing football with like Nerf football games. Like that was my favorite on the playground of all the games. We did everything, obviously. But like by the time you get into sixth, seventh, eighth grade, there's some
2: all football.
0: There's some badass football games in a half an hour of like you drop the teams and it's just like competitive and great. And like I remember specific plays from my childhood, great throws and catches. Like I remember Dave Masterson throwing just a beautiful ball over Jay Emler's hand, and I got it one like a one-handed Nerf catch, and I'm like, woohoo! Held it one hand, like you know, running into the end zone, and Father Cooper embraced me when I got there. But it was. but distinct memories of those times.
2: You get to Shammy the Buick Randy.
0: He was our Mr. Miyagi. Yeah. There. But wax on, wax off was
1: meant something different.
0: Damn right. Anyway, what's the weather today?
1: Mostly cloudy with rain and a high of 52.
0: Aren't you glad you did a story now?
1: Sure am.
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1: 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There were familiar faces everywhere at Ryan Malone's event last night out on Neville Island. Brian Rust, Dan Muse, Chad Ruweedle, Kevin Colbert, Jeff Carter, Nick Bonino, Colby Armstrong, and Sean Sweesum among them. But there was no Aaron Rodgers sighting. And Steelers tight end Pat Freiermuth, who served as a celebrity coach in the Black and Gold Breaking the Mode Heroes and Celebrity Hockey game, remains uncertain as to when a Rodgers sighting might occur on a SAS side.
2: I don't know. He's had a lot of reps in the NFL, and obviously we have a lot of skill guys back from last year. So, whenever he's ready to come back, I mean, he's had 21 years of reps. He'll be ready to go whenever, if he decides to come back.
1: What's the expectation he will decide to come back?
2: Yeah, I'm going to keep my opinion close to my chest. I hope he comes back, but I'm going to let him decide what he wants to decide in his time frame. And if he comes back, we're ready to rock and roll when he gets there.
1: Full disclosure, I am not obsessed with Aaron Rodgers the way so many seem to be. But if I'm in conjunction or in the same place as a current member of the Steelers, I'm going to ask him about it.
3: But that is the collateral effect of the way Aaron Rodgers handles his business. The selfish part of that is his teammates have to answer. And then he gets mad. Well, why is anybody even asking about me? I'm not asking to be talked about. You're just doing it. It's like, okay, that's really disingenuous.
4: Okay, cool guy. Pat, tomorrow, yes or no?
1: Get it out now, because when he beats the Ravens, everybody's going to be going, no, yay!
3: That's all I'm saying. I know he's coming back, but like, it's annoying. This stuff's annoying. Yeah. And up, like, just like last year, as soon as it's official, he's my QB1, and I will fall in line behind my servant leader.
1: It's a good system we've worked out. Let's do it 2 or 3 more years after this.
3: Keep talking.
1: Freiermuth has gotten a look at Mike McCarthy's offense by now. In addition to being different, Freiermuth thinks it might be energizing.
2: Yeah, I'm excited. Being back so far with the installs and the new playbook, it's exciting. And I think it's definitely going to be a breath of fresh air for everyone, fans, players of the type of offense that we're going to put out in the field.
1: I really think that's been the underreported, under-discussed, under-recognized aspect of the transition from Mike Tomlin to Mike McCarthy. We all know McCarthy is an offensive coach.
3: Mm-hmm.
1: We all know, or at least a lot of people, have been clamoring for the offense being fast-forwarded into the future, right? The Tomlin offense was old, stodgy, outdated, whatever. This is going to be really fun to watch this unfold and see what they can do now that they are emphasizing offense.
3: Well, that's what's funny is because all the barking about, where the hell's Rodgers? I'm sick and tired. Old quarterback. Steelers never do anything. And then there's like 38-10, the Steelers over the Browns. It's like 400 yards passing. That changes everything right there. It's just the entire narrative just comes to a screeching halt.
1: Can't wait for training camp.
4: That will cure everything if they score a lot of points. Mike, is McCarthy a known user of the tight ends? You know, sometimes you get an OC, it's like he's last in the league, his offense.
3: Yeah, but we heard that about Arthur Smith, right? And then you couldn't get him to throw to Freiermuth.
4: Yeah.
1: He is not a user of tight ends to the degree that they have been the last couple of years, 2 and 3 at a time. But Rodgers appreciates a tight end when he needs a bailout or a play, maybe not the play, but a drive extender or something of that sort.
4: Nice to have to see Freiermuth have the big bounce back year that we are all hoping for.
1: Maybe if he's on the field now that Jonnu Smith isn't here, maybe that'll...
3: Oh, God, did Jonnu Smith stink?
4: Was it him or was it Arthur Smith?
3: Arthur Smith, who thought, like, let's put the 900-pound guy in the backfield.
4: Yeah.
3: Let's run a sweep with Jonnu Smith.
1: Hey, he did score against the Jets.
3: So did a lot of people last year.
1: McCarthy is up and running as the Steelers' new head coach. And for Pat Freiermuth and everybody else, that is different. This ain't Mike Tomlin's team anymore, and that has required a little adjusting.
2: I've already gotten over it. It definitely was weird, the first team meeting when I was there. Just kind of seeing a new face up there and not hearing Mike T talking. But I'm adjusted to it now, used to it now, and I'm just excited for this year.
1: I heard it was a confusing start to the McCarthy era. He came, stood up in front of the room and said, "We're going to pound the bronze downtown." And everybody looked around like, what the hell is he saying?
3: Pound the bronze downtown. What is it? Another leak on the schedule.
1: Oh, good.
3: Okay, so.
1: Playing on Groundhog Day or St. Patrick's Day?
3: Welcome to Belgium, the NFL.
1: Six more weeks of bad football.
3: All right, so here is the leaks as they stand currently for the Steelers schedule. Week one is the home opener versus the Falcons. That's a 1 o'clock game.
1: And there'll be no more of those.
3: Oh, there's a couple. Week three at home versus the Bengals. Week five at home versus the Colts. All three of those are 1 o'clock games. You're getting your wish.
4: Yes.
3: The warm weather early games are going to be 1 o'clockers.
4: The shorts and a cutoff games. That's what I live for.
3: Week seven is the Paris game. Week eight, the Browns come to Pittsburgh. 1 o'clock Sunday. And here's where it gets screwy. Week 12, that's the Black Friday game for the, versus the Broncos. We talked about that this morning. I don't hate that. I think it actually could be a super fun day. Week 13, Sunday Night Football versus the Texans. Week 14, Monday night at the Jags. So they'll host the Texans for Sunday Night Football after hosting the Broncos on the Black Friday game. Then they go to Jacksonville for Week 14. That was the game that was supposedly the Steelers going to London originally, and Jacksonville said, we need Steeler Nation to fill our stadium. And so they pivoted and put the Steelers on the Saints game because the Saints didn't want to play a conference foe in the Green Bay Packers
1: in Europe.
3: They wanted that game at home.
1: Yeah. They do well at home, by the way, Saints.
4: Okay. Yeah. I'd asked that last hour.
1: They are passionate.
3: It's a rabid fan base. Yeah.
1: And it's the place everybody wants to go.
3: Right.
1: So they can fill up that huge facility there because the Packer people want to come and the Giants people want to come. And
3: yeah. So that's a pretty, you know, significant portion of the schedule that's leaked. Weeks 1, 3, 5, 7, 8, 12, 13, and 14.
1: Did you say Christmas or was that just speculating?
3: That's the speculation that it's being thrown on the internet. I think somebody made that up. But at any rate.
1: You mean on the internet?
3: Well, that Aussie site has been nailing it.
1: Yeah.
3: I don't know who the hell that dude is or where he's getting his information or if it's just Goodell being like,
5: that guy is legit. That guy, I've been following that guy for like five or six since like COVID, and he's on it every year.
1: He's like a schedule guy.
5: He has massive Excel sheet, and I don't know where he gets his insider information, but he's always like the first on everything, and he tracks it all in this massive Excel sheet, every team's schedule.
3: Pretty cool.
5: Guy's legit.
3: Okay, we're going to take a break and come back, and Guy Junker is going to join us on the show. But first, Mike Pursuta's got something for you.
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0: KCE Morning Show. Randy Bauman with Mike Masuda, Abby Krisner, and Tad Whistle. Joining us right now, it's our buddy, Guy Junker. Yeah, bud. Hey, Guy. Happy belated birthday, Guy. Happy belated birthday, buddy.
1: Thank you, guys. It's one I'd kind of like to skip, I think. I'd like to skip a few of them now, but thanks. I appreciate it.
0: Hey, you look great. Are you kidding me? Things are going good for you.
1: So a friend of mine texted me, said, you're like fine wine. I said, yeah, I feel like a grape that got stepped on. So anyway.
2: Did you put your name on the scoreboard?
1: I did not. They did. I didn't see it because I was doing, I have a spotlight pirate charity read to do when that stuff's going on. But somebody took a picture of it and sent it to me.
3: Yeah, it was cool. Yeah, they made a nice tribute to you on the broadcast as well, on the television side. So that was cool. The Buccos last night, that was a weird base running situation. I don't know if I've encountered that before.
1: That was brilliant. I don't, you know, for Brandon Lau to be that aware, and I get mad when I see base running mistakes. When he first ran right past the bag, I'm like, what is he doing? And then it was brilliant. The pitcher gets in the way and he get an obstruction. That was one of the odder things I've seen. Of course, we also saw a left fielder pull off an unassisted double play last night, which hasn't happened in the major leagues in 13 years. So, there was a lot of odd stuff in the game, including that abrupt turnaround, Keller looking like, a Hall of Famer, and then all of a sudden one. And it's funny, when they got that first hit, I just mentioned the booth that I sit in, the DJ that plays the music is with me and also the audio technician. I said, sometimes when a guy's sailing for a long time like that, as soon as he has to pitch from the stretch, it falls apart. No sooner did I say that, second hit, third hit, fourth hit. And but Keller didn't blame it on that after the game, but it was a really weird, abrupt turnaround.
3: Yeah, it just seemed like one of those things. Nothing I'm particularly worried about with Mitch Keller. I think it was just kind of one of those outings, like the one Skeens had against St. Louis in the bad weather game. These things will happen once in a while. But Skeens' effort the other night still kind of resonating with me. 8 innings, 7, no hit. 10 strikeouts and 0 walks. This performance from him, I mean, it deserved to be a sellout crowd. I realize that. I was saying yesterday, Guy, the only downside to this is Bob Nutting's going to be absolved for not being able to afford Paul Skeens because he is going to be the most in-demand pitcher in the history of Major League Baseball.
1: I wonder if he'd be willing to give him, like, a percentage of ownership in the team if he can't afford to pay him.
3: Have you ever been to Seven Springs?
1: Yeah.
3: I
1: would never tell someone how to spend their money to go to sporting events. I've been getting in for free for years, but I'm a little miffed at the lack of attendance. Overall for this team, look, the weather's been lousy. They got a front-end loaded schedule, as we've talked about before. I think people were spooked. I've had to snake my way down to the park a couple times because during the draft, all these different ramps and streets were closed. So they've had a lot working against them. But this guy deserves better crowds than they've been getting when he pitches. I actually, during the rain delay last night, figured this out. In his road starts this year, average attendance is 28,000. In his home starts, it's 16,000, and that's only because he had the 37,000 crowd on the day of his bobblehead. I mean, they're getting 8,000. And Tuesday night was a beautiful spring night. I mean, this isn't just a once in a generation. This is a once in a century talent, and he's not going to be here long. And if you're a baseball fan, I don't know how you can't go out and watch this guy perform. He's absolutely magical.
2: I will say that draft thing was real in terms of how hard it was to get there. I went to the Thursday afternoon game when Skeens pitched against St. Louis, and it was way harder to get there than I thought because they were still tearing down everything from the draft.
1: It's been a mess, man. I mean, I'm going down there every day, and I had to go there. The one day I got turned around 3 different ways trying to get to the parking garage where I got to a road closure or a police car parked there. And then you thought that was over, and it took a week to tear down the stage, plus there was the marathon. But, I mean, and I get it. It's always been that way. They don't draw real well, no matter how well they're playing, until school lets out. But in particular, when he's pitching at home, I don't understand why more people aren't going to watch him.
3: The only excuse I'd give Pirate fans is if they're afraid to fall in love with someone they know is going to leave them.
1: Well, I get that too, but oh man, you were talking about no walks the other. He hasn't walked a guy since April 13th. 35 straight innings without walking a guy.
3: It is amazing. What's his whip right now? It's got to be silly.
1: I haven't looked at that number lately.
3: I don't know if anybody cares about that anymore. But Guy, let's jump over to Kyle Dubas' press conference from the other day and his comments concerning the makeup of this roster going forward. His admission that he knew he was going to have to come here and be the hockey Grim Reaper as it pertained to the more nostalgic elements of that roster, as he, that nostalgia being his word, but particularly as it pertains to Evgeny Malkin, what did you make of that? Hey, we'd love to have him back.
1: Yeah, I didn't. It seems like everybody thinks that meant that he's automatically coming back. I read a lot of other things, and I think there's, you know, I certainly was thought it was more of an endorsement than when he talked about it, like it was either the Olympic break or earlier in the year. But at the same time, several times he mentioned how much better Gino played after prolonged absences, whether it was his 5-game suspension, whether it was he was out for injury. And I was wondering, was he suggesting that he can't play and he's not going to play an 82-game schedule, or that he's so old that he needs rest to be able to perform? You know, so I thought it was encouraging. If you want Gino to come back, I think Mike and I are on the same path here. I don't know about everybody else. You know, in my heart, I'd love to see the guy come back too. It might be time to cut ties. So I think if you want him to come back, it was encouraging, but I don't think it's automatic. Not from if you listen to the whole press conference.
2: Yeah, I'm on the side of he should not come back, just for the record.
1: Yeah, that's what I thought, Mike. Yeah, I probably am too.
3: The schedule,
1: but to say the one thing that I thought was really, and this might be damning the organization, is saying that he's not blocking anybody. That's the bad thing. They need some younger, you know, they got a guy like Ben Kendall at the baby in the diaper stage of his career, and then they got a bunch of old guys. They need some, you know, you look at the Flyers, and the Flyers don't have that goal scoring talent, but you know, they got a bunch of these guys in their mid 20s that are fast and young and developing, and I think that roster needs to be infused with some people like that, whether if it's from Wilkes-Barre or you know, they go out and use all this salary cap space and draft capital they have to try to acquire people from elsewhere.
3: Schedule leaks coming out. Steelers with a Black Friday game, followed by a Sunday night game, followed by a Monday night game. The NFL is going to have Saturday games as early as week 15 this year, which means there's going to be 6 straight weeks of Saturday NFL football. Are they getting too out of whack with the schedule and all the European games? Steelers playing in France. There's games in London. And, you know, there's not a Dublin game this year, I don't think. But, you know, they keep talking about Mexico City. Is it gone too
1: far? One in Australia for the first time.
3: Yeah. Australia. How do you recover from a game in Australia?
1: I think it'd be funny if the officials in that game do the Australian rules football signals. That would be cool to watch. I look at it so differently than when I worked. I mean, the year that they played on Thanksgiving, Christmas, and New Year's, I almost caused a divorce in my family. And now I love it when they plan holidays because I'm sitting in front of the fireplace drinking beer and watching it. I look, as long as the international games draw well, I kind of like being able to watch a game at 9:30. I mean, you can really sit there all day and you can watch 4 games, you know, 9:30, 1, 4, and 4 in at night. I don't care for the Saturday games. Personally, to be able to watch a game every day of the week, but I just think it's so tough on the players. I mean, you know, the short rest, all this travel. I mean, I think most teams are going to get the week off after they come back from the overseas games. But there's no need to play on Saturday. And the other thing is, there are so many Sundays when the schedule really starts spreading out all over the place and you got bye weeks. There are a lot of Sundays other than the Steeler game. I look at the schedule like there's not one game on there that I really want to watch. You know, there have been weeks where there isn't a single game with two teams with winning records. And I think that's my problem with spreading out games on every day of the week.
3: Guy Junker, always a pleasure. Belated happy birthday to you once again, my friend.
1: Thanks, guys. I appreciate it. Heading down to ballpark, hopefully they take this series, man. You can't lose. You're playing the Giants and the Rockies back-to-back. You got to make some hay.
3: Yeah, no question. Beat them Bucks. All right. Thanks, Guy. We'll see you, buddy.
1: All right, see you.
3: Abby's got your news when we come back.
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2: Are brownies on the Pittsburgh cookie table? Because I'm a big brownies guy. Is it just cookies? It is just Italian cookies that are really dry and make you want to cough up a lung.
3: Not just Italian. Most people would lean into their ethnic heritage and do something representative of that, correct?
2: Brownies is the ethnic heritage of, like, Americans, right? Like, we just found out a way to just make the most unhealthy thing that you could possibly have and then cooked it in the oven, right?
4: Make it as dense as possible, Americans.
2: Yeah,
4: I wouldn't be offended to see brownies at a Pittsburgh cookie table. And I think as the years go on and we, you know, as long as there's representation, as Mike said, of some heritage in there, I think you can get away with it. But like Lady Locks definitely on the table, Pitzels, Buckeyes make the table.
5: Yeah, they're going to be on.
2: Yeah, Buckeyes I like. And also, I fully admit right now, I'm the guy who watches a sport for one day and it's like, oh, I got a rule to fix this sport. Like, I've never had a Pittsburgh cookie table. You guys are explaining. I'm like, no, move out of the way. I got this. Let me fix all this.
1: Brandy Bauman and the DVE Morning Show.
5: One of my brothers is like that. What's this? I've never encountered it in my entire life. Move. Let me fix it.
4: That'll make it better.
5: Yeah. Big Cat. On the way for you here from Barstool Sports, pardon my take, in about 10 minutes. Abby's got a news update before that.
4: News this hour brought to you by Better Call Cy. Mostly cloudy with rain today and a high of 52. Demi Moore hit the Cannes film red carpet on Tuesday.
5: Can I ask you something?
4: Cannes.
5: It's okay.
4: Yeah. And fans are concerned about how thin she looks. They've taken to social media asking if the substance actress was taking Ozempic and if she's okay. Others defended Demi's look, saying she looks great. I don't know who those people are, but last month, Moore shared how she says she stays looking so young by focusing on the self-care aspect of beauty.
6: I hope that she's on Ozempic, because if not, the weight loss is inexcusable and dangerous.
4: I would say if she is not on Ozempic, and I do mean this not to sound catty, then she is ill.
5: Well, here's what I find to be the bigger problem here. You guys are well worried about her health. I'm worried about the fact that we have somehow elevated Demi Moore to the status of film festival judge.
4: She's a judge?
5: Yeah.
6: I didn't realize what her connection was to the film festival.
4: Well, so The Substance was an Oscar film last year.
5: Okay.
4: So, and she was in it, and she was phenomenal in that movie. I'm sorry. It was a great movie,
5: okay.
4: And she was great in it.
5: I agree with both of those things.
4: So she is elevated to that, and I think she's been picking smarter projects. So she belonged at the festival.
5: I didn't realize I was pushing your Demi Moore button. I'm sorry.
4: I didn't know I had a Demi button. Interesting thing to find out this morning.
5: I do love her. I thought she was so good in that whiny-ass documentary that Andrew McCarthy made.
4: Yeah, she actually was the one where you were like, how did she find this gear where she seems like the one who did the most therapy?
5: She definitely is and was. And was also the only person who talked to Andrew McCarthy with the tone he deserved, which is, honey, you need to get some help.
4: Yes.
5: Because
4: everybody
5: if
4: else.
5: You're obsessed about this still, you're doing life wrong.
4: Mm-hmm.
5: And the rest of them kind of played along with him about their Brat Pack days and everything. And she's like, you're still thinking about that?
4: Yeah.
5: Like this much?
4: Sweetheart.
5: It's called ruminating.
4: Mm-hmm.
5: Now, why don't you get out of my room?
4: Get off my bed
5: and start eating.
4: Right. All right, before we get to this, I want to tell you this video, which is very short, has been viewed more than 28 million times.
5: Okay.
4: Has 5 million likes, 187,000 bookmarks, and 28,000 comments. Summer is right around the corner, so you should know that this warm weather footwear debate is happening on social media.
5: Okay.
4: And it is not about wearing socks with sandals. There's a woman that is going viral on TikTok for a video where she cries and says how upsetting it is to see men wearing flip-flops Jacob, play the clip.
7: Can men please stop wearing flip-flops? It's really gross.
5: And she's crying.
4: Yes. That is it. 28 million views. So, listen, the comments are just everywhere where people are saying, actually, this is very serious. And people saying, the toe hair, I can't do it.
5: I look, as a person who wore mandals for way too long.
4: Mandals.
5: They were Tevas, but at a certain age, they just become mandals. I have empathy for the people who don't want to give up sandals, okay? However, flip-flops have a disgusting sound to them. That is my biggest problem. And I just hear feet skin being, it just sounds like something that would arouse Rex Ryan. And I don't really.
6: Oh, yeah. Yeah, I'm just running his tongue across his veneers.
5: It's just creepy. I have a friend who wears them almost year round, and we constantly bust it. You know him. Yeah, we constantly.
4: He wore them in the snow one
5: always.
4: Year.
5: Yeah. He got fired from a job because he wouldn't stop wearing them.
6: Really?
4: The job said you can't wear those, and he went.
5: And he's like, no, this is what I wear. And my comment to him was, I don't think shoes are a big concession in the workplace. You know, they're not asking you to say a morning prayer or something, or they're not like asking you to do a, you know, workout in the middle of the day or anything. They're just saying, can you not show your bare feet at work?
6: I can't.
5: He's like, hey,
6: I must.
5: I know it's a very Kramer-like thing. You know, it's just kind of, you know, some people have their peccadillos that cannot be messed with.
6: You've got to have some awareness. Listen, my feet, hideous, just horrible. It's like two cave-dwelling salamanders. Two hellbender salamanders that are blind and ghostly white with messed up toenails.
5: Albino salamander.
6: Yeah. Yes. Yeah, so I know that. And also, because of that, they're very sensitive. And I don't like to be walking around without shoes on, ever. Our house is a shoe-free zone. That's how you know I love my wife. When I was a kid, it was shoes all the time, inside.
5: I still wear shoes in my house all the time.
4: Do you?
5: Yeah, and that guy, you know that guy Brian Johnson, the guy who spent like $18 million trying to be like 10 years or 15 years younger?
6: Yes.
5: Yeah. He posted a list of things the other day that he has learned from all of it. By the way, none of it should have cost as much as it did. It's all like, go to bed early. Don't eat 2 hours before bed. Get sunlight. You know, it's all
4: leafy greens.
5: Yeah, but one of the things he said was don't wear shoes in the house.
4: Well, there's lots of things you walk in.
5: I know.
4: And then you put them on the floor.
5: I just can't get into the house slippers thing. I'm just not one of the. Anytime I go to someone's house, and I know there's been a million comedians who opined on this, Sebastian Maniscalco, chief among them. I feel like I don't want to get foot mogged as soon as I walk into somebody's house and they're like, remove your shoes. I'm like, okay, well, now this is a little dominant. All right.
4: You think that's dominant?
5: I do. I think. I'm rolling over on my belly.
4: If I clean these floors,
5: you know,
4: no.
5: My paws are up in the air.
4: If I clean the floors, which it takes me a minute to do.
5: I got you.
4: I walk in and go, can you just pop your shoes off real quick?
6: Socks are still on.
4: Socks are still on. Oh, no. I don't want you in your bare ass feet on my floors. No.
5: That's the other thing. It requires you to have real, real good socks. And, you know, I buy the real, real good socks. I buy the Bombas like everybody else. And those damn things wear out in about 3 months.
4: Why?
5: I don't know.
4: What's the allure of Bombas if they wear out?
5: Because they're so comfortable for the first month.
6: They are very comfortable.
5: The first month of Bombas are the best. And then they, second month starts to wear, the material goes away. Third month, hole in the heel. Almost always.
4: Terrible.
5: Big Cat's on with us right now, brought to you by Yuengling. Big Cat, I mean, doing podcasts as long as you have, you certainly have done commercials for Bombas at some point, right?
2: I don't think I've ever worn Bombas, and I am like the number one guy who Like, if it, when it's all said and done, and, like, you know, in 40 years from now, when I'm on my deathbed and I have $0, the two reasons would be, like, I gambled it away, and also I bought stuff on Instagram swipe-ups. Like, you know, yeah. when they target the ad.
5: Yeah.
2: It's insane. Like, any new flannel, oh, yes. these sunglasses that I've ever seen, like, all of it. But I haven't come, I think socks are one of those things I just always will just go to the store and buy.
5: Can I tell you, I've had to have an intervention from my partner on the amount of retail therapy that I've done in that manner.
2: Yep.
5: Because I am taking, like, bags of stuff back to, like, a mailbox place, you know? And
2: yep.
5: That is embarrassing to go there as often as I am. None of it works. I don't know why I keep doing it. And now they're banging you for the packing slip. It's like, oh, do you want to return it? $7.50.
6: Wow.
5: So you're not even like getting a full refund.
2: Yeah, and it's they've made it too easy. You just press one button and you bought yourself like 17 undershirts. And I'm like, what? How did I do this? Yeah. What? You know, like I just have all these different shoes and everything. But as for socks, I like probably about 5-6 years ago, I made a pledge to myself. I do a thing like every year-ish. I do a total sock overhaul is what I call it. And I just buy all new socks, and they're all exactly the same.
5: Yeah.
2: So I never can lose a sock.
5: Smart.
2: So it's like I have 25 pairs of the exact same white socks, and I don't deviate from that. And it's done wonders for my life.
5: Warren Zevon did the same thing with black T-shirts. There was a very specific black T-shirt, and I think it might have been Ralph Lauren. I'm not sure, but it was he always went to Macy's in every town that he played and made sure he got the exact same shirt, and he had to have like just loads of that shirt. It made him happy to know that he didn't have to think about what he was going to wear every day. It was the exact same outfit.
2: I love that. And shout out to him, because the black T-shirt, I wear a black T-shirt most of the days as well. It really is the cheat code to, you know, the lumpy body. And you just always look a little bit better with a black T-shirt on.
5: Agreed on that. It's slimming. It's very slimming. We had picture day the other day. I made sure I had a black T-shirt on. It's slimming. Big Cat, humping outfielders in Major League Baseball. I never thought this would be coming a thing, but the Giants outfielders are doing the celebration where the three of them come together in a group hug, and then they do 3 to 4 I don't believe more than 4 thrusts of hump at each other. They do a group hump. And now they're being asked to stop humping in the outfield. How do you feel about the no fun league that Major League Baseball is becoming when men can't hump in the outfield?
2: It's crazy. You got to let the boys hump. Like, that's just guys being dudes. And if we want to, like, maybe a little homophobic by the MLB to not let them hump.
5: Yeah,
2: I don't know. Like, they should... You should be able to do this. So it's nuts. I don't know who they're like. Kids are like. Who are they shielding this from? Who are they trying to be like? Hey, this is a bad thing. Like, have you watched a kid's youth game? They're doing all kinds of weird celebrations and stuff and bat flips and everything. You gotta let the boys hump. I don't know. It's nuts. This is a especially MLB's actually like to their credit has done a ton of really good things in terms of. Making the game faster, more fun, all these things. Don't become the NFL, because the NFL can do this where they can police everything because they know they own us. MLB, like, you don't want to start doing this and taking the fun out of the game because people will turn the channel.
5: I think Tom Brenneman should make this his cause celebre. Like, he should take on the, you know what, it's San Francisco, and let the men hump there. And it might take away the, you know, the scandalous reminder of his, there's a shot to the left from Castellano. Like, why not make that your cause? Let them hump. Let them hump. I can see that. I can hear the crowd chanting that.
2: I like him, like, going humps across America, and he just, like, goes from town to town. just banging on dude's frontal area.
5: Every ballpark. He goes to all the ballparks. I like that. Speaking of the No Fun League, the schedule will come out in its entirety tonight. There's been so many leaks in this. That's a weird phenomenon. I don't know who that Aussie account is. I don't know how the hell Aussie gets all of this inside information, but it all appears to be legit because it must be orchestrated. But my question to you is this. The Chargers are always really good, their social media team, with the video that they make up, that, like, you know, the social memes that they kind of parody and stuff like that. And they always have a very interesting one. This year, they play the Patriots. Will they play

0: Just sitting in the garage, just throwing down darts one after another. What the hell's wrong with him?
1: Boy, I had this moment where he like didn't call a timeout, and there was like it was like chaos in my house, and like you know dinner was getting cooked, and there's I think there's usually Thanksgiving there's like probably 10 kids under the age of 10 in my house, and they're all running around, and I'm like, you guys aren't paying attention enough, like, and so then I just like, you know what, I'm gonna go sit in the garage.
2: Last thing I have for you, we talked to PFT about this last week. I know you guys went as a crew for Max's bachelor party to the Sphere for the Fish show. You've been to the Fish shows at the Sphere, you've been to the Dead and Company shows at the Sphere. What is the superior experience, taking into account both the music and the visuals?
1: I think Fish probably because they don't, I mean, no repeats is crazy.
2: Yes, that
1: 9
2: is crazy.
1: Days, they did not repeat a song. That's nuts. I mean, I'm a bigger Grateful Dead fan than I am Fish fan, but in terms of like the visuals and the whole, the fact they're not repeating any of the songs, it would probably go to Fish. But the Sphere's just the best. I mean, I ate so many mushrooms going in. Yeah, it was an awesome time.
2: It's so fun.
1: Yeah, the whole thing was just, it was the best. Then we tried to go to the club after, and that was a mistake. PFT and I have never felt older in our entire lives.
2: You guys were like you guys were like the old guys on that trip. That's so weird.
1: Yeah, well, it was crazy because we went to the Sphere, filled my head with mushrooms, then left the Sphere, and then they're like, oh, we're gonna go to a club, and I was like, all right, well, I'm gonna have to do a lot of coke for this, and then we did that, and then I got to the club. And I was like, we waited in line for so long. We waited in line for so long that I kind of like lost the buzz. Yeah. And so like we got in the club and like 15 minutes in, I was like, PFT, we got to get out of here. And he's like, we got to get out of here. So then we left.
2: Oh, yeah. And plus, I would imagine that you guys get, I mean, you're pretty well-known characters. So I'm sure that clowns are coming
1: not
2: up to you
1: there.
2: Nonstop.
1: Not John Summit. John Summit is like 322-year-old girls. So that was where it was like, this is weird for us. So that's where we had to get out of there.
2: Yeah. I totally understand that. Well, I'm glad you guys all got out of there in one piece. And continued success. Big Cat from Barstool Sports, pardon my take, brought to you by Yuengling this morning on DVE. Thanks, Big Cat.
1: All right. See you guys.
2: See ya.
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4: 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Parkway West, top of the hill, brake lights down to the tunnels. Parkway East is slow from Wilkinsburg. I'm Bonnie Diver, total traffic.
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9: Sports This Hour is brought to you by Bridgeville Appliance, the Malone Family Foundation's Black and Gold Breaking the Mold Heroes and Celebrity Hockey Game has grown from a concept into a cause to raise awareness of and provide support for those struggling with mental health issues, particularly veterans and first responders. For regular participant Colby Armstrong, last night's fourth annual event continued what has become a family tradition.
10: One of my friends, one of my old teammates, and his family, like the connection's pretty strong. You know, Greg drafted me, and you know, it's led to this. They're doing great work with, you know, with the game of hockey and tying it into, you know, first responders, military, and, you know, giving some people a purpose through hockey and some of the stuff that they've done with health and wellness and mental health as well. So it's been really cool to see it grow and see the passion that the Malones have for, you know, this initiative and what they've been able to do. It's getting bigger every year too. So I've kind of seen it start out and work its way into what we see today.
9: Yeah, such efforts are as necessary as they are worthwhile, Matt Bartkowski maintained, given the extent of mental health issues and the difficulties in dealing with them.
11: I mean, I've seen it from playing and just, you know, everybody sees it everywhere, and it's one of the more difficult areas to tackle, I think, just because, you know, people either don't want to, you know, for some reason or another, don't want to open up about it or don't know they're going through it, anything like that. So, and that coupled with, you know, obviously our veterans have seen a lot of stuff that you know, don't need to see, have to see, and the reason that we're able to be here. And then first responders, you know, it's the jobs that people don't want to do, and anything to help them get through that, coupled with having the hockey aspect. I mean, I've seen it in hockey, and it's just a delicate area that I think goes unnoticed a lot of the time. And I just think anything to get the word out, and hopefully to help people, we have an obligation.
12: See, this is, I really admire these guys for doing this, because you have idiots like Dana White from the UFC out there making statements last week like, I'm so sick of this men's mental health culture, a bunch of whiny babies and wimps, you're a man, be a man, that kind of sentiment, which is, you know, I'm paraphrasing him. That is just ignorant beyond belief. And what,
9: it's harmful, it's wrong.
12: Yes, exactly. And what Bugsy and these guys are doing is absolutely essential that people understand it's like any other part of your health care, and you should treat it that way. When there's something wrong, you got to get help.
9: And, you know, the best way to do that's to talk about it with someone, right?
12: Yeah.
9: You're not going to heal yourself. You know, they had a tournament this year before the celebrity game. They were playing all day out there yesterday. Eight teams playing at least two games each. And the team from the It's About the Warrior Foundation won the tournament. And they had a cup. And Dan Muse and Ryan Malone presented the cup to the winning team. And then they took a picture.
12: Yeah.
9: And so the smiles on these guys' faces. Like,
12: yeah, they're so cool.
9: Their catchphrase is hockey is healing. And those guys were on top of the world for that couple of minutes where they got the win and be celebrated for it. And, you know, people were coming up to us. Tim and I did the broadcast on Sportsnet Pittsburgh. And there were people coming up all night that had played in it and been there all day. And they just, it hockey really can be healing
12: yeah.
9: if you approach it the right way. That's why so many guys show up for Ryan Malone and his father Greg and the foundation. Talked to Adam Hall, another one of the former Penguins who was on hand. And for Adam Hall, it was a chance to renew relationships and take a little skate down memory lane, as well as put in some impactful work. And that made it a win-win.
13: Yeah, it's a blast, you know, and that's the other thing, you know, you can't not have fun with the Malone family and, you know, obviously all the people and lives they've touched in the Pittsburgh area. It's a blast coming out here. It's like a little mini reunion, some of the guys, even if you don't know some of the guys very well. Hockey is such a small world. You probably have somebody else in common, you know, on one of the teams you played at throughout your kind of hockey career. So it's been a pretty enjoyable experience to be able to share that with some of the guys.
9: And you were in Pittsburgh forever, but it made an impression on you?
13: Yeah, no, absolutely. Especially the year we had, you know, it was such a successful year, you know, going all the way to the cup final and getting that close. It's something that, you know, I've remembered my entire life and will remember the rest of my life. And you know, so it's great to be able to kind of come back here and get that little bit of a deja vu feeling, you know, all the great memories.
9: You know, I'm glad he brought that up. When you win five cups as an organization, the team that almost won isn't going to be remembered very often.
12: Right, yeah.
9: That 2008 team was, man, was that a fun year.
12: Yeah.
9: And I've talked about this with you guys a lot over the years, but just that back-to-back finals, those Penguins teams against that Red Wings team.
12: Yeah.
9: Holy cow, was that was incredible.
12: It really was. I mean, I'll never forget any part of it. Being at the Game 6 we lost here, just out of reach of tying it at the end. And then
9: Marian Hossa, right?
12: Yes, Hossa, yeah.
9: Diving in a bouncing puck.
12: Right. And then Game 7 the next year, the inverse. The shot and the diving save from Fleury that basically ends the game. And we were there for that. It was, really, we were so blessed. It's part of why there's a portion of Pittsburgh sports fans who are so spoiled right now. Yep. Because 2003 to like 2016 was pretty insane.
9: Yeah.
12: The amount of championship possibilities.
9: Steelers have had a lot of guys, oh, you didn't win the Super Bowl, so you're no good.
12: Like, yes, yeah, right.
9: That's not the case.
12: Right.
9: That 08 series, what I remember the most was Game 5. I think it went three overtimes, and Peter Sikora won it in Detroit to force Game 6. Uh-huh. And it was at the Joe Louis Arena, and I had left from the press area down to the press room because I had to write on deadline for the trib. And we're already, you know, way past.
12: Yeah.
9: So you're at the point, like, game ends, you got to file something.
12: Right.
9: So I'm down there, and it's right adjacent. The makeshift work area was right adjacent to the Red Wings locker room. And I remember hearing the reaction, the noise, and the goal for Sikora. And then I remember all these guys running into the Red Wings locker room and pulling all the champagne out. They were trying to get it out before they got in
12: there
9: so they wouldn't see it. Like, it was like, wow. Not tonight, you know?
12: That's hilarious.
9: They were expecting a riot in Detroit when they won. I remember talking to one of the mounted police during one of the overtime intermissions because there was nothing else to do.
12: Who was mounting him?
9: I didn't get that information. Okay. But they were talking about how much extra security they had downtown and all the chaos they were expecting.
12: Yeah,
9: those 2 years, it was so appropriate, I think, that each team won one of those series.
12: Yeah, I reluctantly agree because I would have loved for the Pens to get them both, but that was a real Rocky and Apollo Creed.
9: That Red Wings
12: yeah,
9: team.
12: I know. Yeah. Absolute nuts. All right, let me do this. Quick break and we're going to come right back here on the...
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1: He gets a crown?
0: Tad Whistle. Yeah, it's, it's a new crown, too.
2: I didn't get a crown.
3: More of a tiara.
4: I know, Mike and I.
0: Yeah, you got veneers.
4: What did I get?
1: New garage.
0: Yeah, yeah, exactly.
1: There was some stuff.
0: Yeah, there was stuff.
1: Okay, you can have the crown.
3: All right.
0: Yeah. Yeah, that was cool. I love seeing the listener reaction to that yesterday on the social media post. Dude, everybody's so psyched. Pittsburgh's psyched for you. It's so cool.
3: Very cool. I appreciate the love, gang. I really do.
0: Yeah, it was really cool to see. Abby, I wanted to ask your opinion on this.
4: Sure.
0: Duran. Mm-hmm. All right. In general, let me just get a... All right. Abby, what do you think of Duran currently? Like the current iteration of Duran on tour?
4: Ooh, I have not seen any footage or anything like that.
0: I will tell you this.
4: I would have loved to see them a couple years ago. They rolled through and I remember I really wanted to go.
0: Yeah. So I've not seen them. My sister's seen them a bunch of times because she said it's so good. She loves going to these shows. She's older and they're like, you know, she was in college when they hit, you know what I mean? So for her, it's like, it's her jam. She absolutely loves it, but she wouldn't go if they sucked. You know,
4: yeah.
0: And she's been there a few times and she says they're great. Well, it might be going to Simon Le Bon's head a little bit. Not because my sister's going, but just that they're dealing aces when they're on stage.
4: Yeah.
0: They're being offered to play Glastonbury. Okay. Now that's that huge festival over there in the UK. But he wants to turn it down because they offered them the 3 p.m. slot in the disco tent. Now, when they say tent.
4: What's that? Glastonbury, that doesn't mean tent.
0: Tent is probably 10,000 people.
4: Yeah.
0: Okay? Tent probably means like almost the entire pavilion of Star Lake. All right? Maybe not quite that big, but around there. He says, Duran should not be below anybody on the bill at all because we're a headline act. That's all there is to it. So we're not going to play 3 p.m. in the disco tent. All right. As someone who goes to a couple of festivals that are kind of like this, I don't think he understands. That's a good slot. If that's a Saturday afternoon at 3 o'clock, people are going to be on fire, ready to go. But I get the perception that, well, if you're not playing when it's dark,
3: right?
0: What's the point? It's like, dude, a 3 p.m. slot is going to be rocking.
4: He thinks that that's senior dinner time.
0: Yes.
4: That's why he's going, oh my God, we're not playing at 3 o'clock. I would like to know who else is playing. I'd like to know who is playing after them, because if it's younger bands that more represent what dance music is today, he needs to get a grip. If it's like-minded bands that are not Duran, then I kind of get his point. I would like to see them at 6 o'clock, but without seeing the rest of the lineup, I can't really say that. I can't rank them without knowing who they're up against.
0: I'd love to do it.
4: If it's Dua Lipa, I would be like, hey, shut up,
0: it literally
4: Simon.
0: Is. That's who it is.
4: Okay,
0: this is like Coachella. Like,
4: that's what I'm saying. It's Glastonbury.
0: Yeah, it's a big deal with all of the biggest names currently. Like, I wouldn't be surprised if it was like, you know, Foo Fighters, Olivia Rodriguez.
4: That's what I mean,
0: The biggest touring acts, short of Taylor. He said, we'd love to do it. We just need to get the right slot. Not a disco tent at 3 p.m. We want the right slot. I mean,
4: 3 p.m. it will still be a banger at Glastonbury. Again, I kind of get what he's saying. It shows you where he is in his life because he thinks that's like senior discount, you know, like he's got to take his teeth out to eat, you know, kind of stuff. So I understand. I do love Duran. Rio was actually like kind of a big deal for me. That was one of the records I stole off of my dad. And my sister and I, like, basically any record that had good artwork, we would like play and put on.
0: That had killer artwork.
4: It had like beautiful artwork. And so that was one of the records that we got obsessed with.
0: So, yeah, they have not released the lineup for 2026 yet.
4: Okay. Well, he's kind of revealing a little bit. I hope they end up, you know, playing that and continue to play, because I still would really like to see them and dance my face off, even in a disco tent.
0: And also, to your point, like, they're a band who's been around for 45 years. Their core audience kind of wants them to play at 3 o'clock.
4: Listen, I'm 42, and I would see a band at 3 o'clock, because then I would be like, great, and then I'll have dinner, right, and then I'll be in bed by 10 o'clock. This sounds amazing.
1: I don't know about that.
0: Yeah? You don't like a matinee? I mean,
1: I'm going to see Springsteen next week. It's going to be at 8 o'clock or whenever. Yeah. It is. Like, that's when it's supposed to be.
0: Right. Okay. But that's not
1: enough. He'll take care of my lack of youthful energy and enthusiasm by interjecting it temporarily.
0: Okay, but Duran Duran is not Bruce Springsteen. And Bruce Springsteen would not play.
1: Did I even hint at...
4: No, but
0: I'm saying apples and oranges, so you can't make... You're trying.
1: You were making an old joke, saying, oh, the old people want to see it earlier.
4: Well, no.
0: For Duran Duran, not Bruce, for Bruce.
1: Bruce crowds are really old
0: now,
1: too.
0: Yeah, but they're different.
1: Everybody's wearing a concert t-shirt that they don't fit in anymore.
0: And it's different.
1: Is it?
0: Well, yes. Bruce and festival Duran Duran, two totally different things.
4: Festivals are just different things. If Duran Duran was touring and coming to PPG... and you told me they were playing at 3 p.m., I would be like, what?
0: Yeah, that would make no sense.
4: Why is this happening? Right. I wouldn't want to do that. But I want to see Duran Duran in a dark setting where I can boogie and no one can see me.
0: When Springsteen played the New Orleans Jazz Fest, he played at 5 o'clock.
1: Did he?
0: Yeah.
1: That was big of him.
0: Well, it only goes until 7.
1: He was the last one, right?
0: Yeah.
1: There you go.
3: It's the word tent that is bothering this.
0: I think you're right.
3: If it's like the Disco Superstar Pavilion, it's like,
0: right.
3: Well, I am a superstar.
0: Yeah, and it's kind of sponsored by, you know,
3: it's tent.
0: It usually has a sponsor.
3: Right.
0: And so it'll be like the Exxon tent or something like that, you know.
3: Yeah,
4: very sexy people yurt.
3: The squirt yurt.
0: It's not even a...
3: Sorry.
0: Squirt yurt.
3: Sorry.
0: Anyways, I get it. I also think, like, if you're Duran Duran, I don't know. I think you should play Glastonbury.
4: Yeah.
0: And show everybody how much ass kicking you can still do.
1: I'm not a fan, but I think they've earned a little professional arrogance.
0: I don't disagree with you. I mean, they got Nile Rodgers to produce their records. I mean, one of the biggest funk disco impresario producer guys of all time. Like, he is the source. It's like he's the Quincy Jones of the genre. Well, actually, Quincy Jones is that. But, he's like of that ilk. And he basically, you know, helped craft the sound of that band. Now, they did go a little, they wavered from it eventually.
4: Eventually.
0: Like when you get to like Wild Boys and stuff like that.
4: Yeah.
0: Which I took that picture of Mikey and Bob the other day and I posted it with that song under it.
3: Wild Boys.
0: Anyways, Glastonbury does take a break, apparently. So there is no 2026 because they want the land to heal. So they go every couple years. So 2027 is the next one, apparently. I'm just seeing that pop up here. So
4: interesting.
0: That's interesting.
4: I guess that's responsible.
0: Yes. Environmental and land sustainability. Huh. Very important to them.
3: Smart. Wow. Very smart.
0: That's why we can't have the Arts Fest in Point State Park no more.
4: That's what they're doing.
3: Screws it up.
0: It's all environmental and sustainability issues.
4: Yeah, that's
1: just doing the stadium.
0: Thanks to Brad Williams of the comedy world. I don't know what I was trying to assign him to. Brad Williams, comedian. He's going to be at the Byam Theater on Friday, May 29th. He sold out the first show so fast they added a second. Get tickets for that. It's a couple of weeks away. Also, thanks to Guy and to Big Cat. Tomorrow on the show, Roy Wood Jr. from the DVE Comedy Festival. Giving us a shout. Also, Scott Blasey from the Clarks has a really cool announcement from the Clarks. You guys are going to really dig this. Also, Sean Collier's movie reviews, and Brooke Sugarner is in the coffee house tomorrow, getting you set for the Millvale Music Fest this weekend. Speaking of music festivals, the 3 p.m. slot at Millvale is a good one. Because there's going to be about 10,000 people walking around Millvale this weekend. Don't forget, there are shuttles from PPG Paints Arena. For $10, you can park your car there, get on a shuttle, it'll take you over to Millvale, and those run until midnight. That's pretty cool.
1: That is very cool.
0: Yeah, it's a lot cheaper than an Uber, too. especially, yeah, you know, with today's gas prices and whatnot. Just pointing that out, sir. Michelle Michaels.
1: Are we, like, embracing public transportation all of a sudden?
0: I honestly wonder how much the draft has made people rethink, in it, conjunction with the gas prices going through the roof, has made people rethink doing it. It's just a much cheaper option. And if people are willing to forego the 15 to 25 minutes of inconvenience compared to driving, yeah, maybe there's a sea change afoot here in Pittsburgh. Or maybe there's a foot change of sea. I don't know. One of the two.
3: I'm walking to Millville. Hell yeah.
0: That's the, from Bloomfield.
3: Yeah, it's easy. Downhill?
0: It is straight downhill. Dude, that sounds like a song. Have your boy Binley write that song. I'm walking to Millville. He's there this weekend.
3: Oh, yeah. He's there at 9 o'clock at the Sanctuary, John, the Binley Hardware Company. Binley's original tunes. You got to check it out.
0: Yeah, great stuff. All right, we got to go. Michelle's up next. Have a great day, everybody.
2: I'm finished.
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24: This is Jana Kramer from Wind Down with Jana Kramer. 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
25: 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Mm-hmm.

102.5 DVE. All right, so the music has begun. It's Michelle. 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

0: 102.5 DVE, your home of the Pittsburgh Steelers. As you heard Randy saying, of course, the NFL schedule comes out in total tonight at 8 o'clock, and you can hear all of it. All of it with Mikey Pursuit and Matt Williamson tonight on the Steeler NFL schedule show that starts at 8 tonight. But parts are leaking out. And one of the things that we learned this morning is the Steelers are playing a Black Friday game, which I love. I mean, you know, the day after Thanksgiving, but there's a whole bunch of other stuff that came out. And we'll talk about that during Sports Shorts and a little bit later in my show. But that's tonight. If you want to hear those guys, and nobody knows more about the NFL and the Steelers than them, it's the Steelers schedule reveal. It's like the NFL reveal, and it will start tonight at 8 o'clock right here on DVE.
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102.5 DVE. The one thing you and I have been doing together for about 150 years is the electric lunch. It's so cool. It's like I'm a club DJ and I'm just screaming out, what do you guys want to hear? Come on, tell me. So that's what I'm doing now. What do you guys want to hear? Come on, tell me. It's noon to one. It is nothing but

songs you guys pick out. So if it's your favorite band or a song you're missing or whatever, and you just don't feel like screwing around with your phone or some streaming playlist, just call me old school and let me get it on for you. Okay, or, you know, we can get a little modern here and send me a talkback message on the iHeartRadio app. I love those. So simple, and you don't have to wait for the person before you to get off the phone so I can talk to you. So send the talkback messages. Go to the DBE Facebook page, put in your request for today. Go to my Twitter if you like. That's at DBE Michelle. Phones are all clear and ready. Hit me up on the phones, 833-412-WDVE.

0: 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Hey, still taking orders for today's Electric Lunch. Let me remind you, if you really love a band and you really love a song, it does not have to be a deep cut. The old days of the lunch were like, nope, can't play it because we play that all day on DVE. It's like there are no rules now. You can pick whatever you want. So if it's a band you love that you hear DVE play all the time, cool. If you want me to dig a little bit, cool. Doesn't matter. It's all up to you guys. So just keep the tunes coming by sending a talkback message on the iHeartRadio app. Or when I get off the microphone here, I'll get right back to the phones. 833-412-WDVE. DVE Sports Shorts now brought to you by MHI Roofing. Mitch Keller pitched lights out for four innings, and then it pretty much hit the fan in the fifth. He gives up six runs in the fifth inning. Pirates lose to the Rockies at PNC Park last night, 10-4. Last game of the series is today at 12:35. Your starting pitchers are Mason Montgomery and Chase Dolander. Full NFL schedule will be released tonight at 8 o'clock. Mike Pursuit and Matt Williams will be live on DVE doing play-by-play of the schedule reveal tonight at 8 o'clock. But leaks have come out for some of the Steelers games. You heard yesterday, of course, that we're going to play in Paris in Week 7, and that'll be a 9:30 a.m. start here in Pittsburgh. But also, Steelers opener will be at home with the Falcons in Week 1. That'll be a 1 o'clock game. We play the Bengals in Week 3. That's at 1 o'clock. The Browns in Week 8, also at 1. But you'll hear everything tonight with Mikey and Matt Williamson, 8 o'clock tonight on DVE. That's Sports Shorts. DVE.
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9: In Oakland, have an accident now on Fifth Avenue. It's at the ramps that go to the Parkway East on the inbound side. Got a Pirates Day game, so we're seeing some heavy traffic heading into the city right now. On the Parkway West, it's slow at the top of the hill. I'm Bonnie Diver, total traffic.
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1: Hey, Michelle. How about send her my love from Journey for the lunch?
0: Got it. Who's this?
1: Awesome. This is Michael in Franklin Park.
0: Thank you, Michael. See ya.
1: Thanks, Michelle.

0: Hello, DBE.
1: Hey, I wonder if I get a tune on.
0: Yep, you got it. What do you need?
1: I'd really, really like to hear Children of the Sun.
0: That's kind of ugly. That'd be a perfect tune for today. Who's this?
1: This is John. I'm driving down through Natrona Heights right now. It just seems like winter's dragging forever.
0: Yeah, you got it, John. Let me do this, all right?
1: I appreciate it. Thank you.

0: 102.5 DVE. Yeah, it is kind of a crap cold kind of day out there, but you know, we're going to be griping about how hot it is here before you know it. You know we're going to do it. So for John, who's like, oh, it sucks out here. Let's do Children of the Sun from Billy Thorpe. There you go, John. It is the lunch on DVE. The Clerks, who we have tickets for in just about 60 seconds, doing Shimmy Low. That was for Jason on the talkback. Neil Young, Cinnamon Girl for Shannon. Michael looking for Journey's Send Her My Love. Well, I know you're going to be hearing that song among all your favorite Clerks tunes when they celebrate 40 years in a big concert with DVE. June 13th, that's Saturday night at Stage AE Outdoors. You can still buy tickets. It's not sold out. You can get in on this at AXS.com. Or you can win free ones from me. I got them tomorrow. I got them right now. And if you win my tickets, you're going to get a $50 gift card for the one, the only Mulaney's Harp and Fiddle Irish Pub in the Strip District. So if you have an email address, grab a phone and try to be caller 20 right now. That's 833-412-WDVE.
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8: Jammed up on the Parkway East, inbound Grant Street to the Fort Pitt Bridge, checking for a crash. This is also causing the Fort Kane Bridge inbound to jam the length. Parkway West inbound at Stop and Go Green Tree to the Fort Pitt Tunnel with construction off to the shoulder. Brendan Joseph, Total Traffic.
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0: You're home with the Steelers, 102.5 DVE. So the NFL has its big schedule reveal starting at 8 o'clock tonight. Be here at DVE because Mike Prisuta and Matt Williamson will do a special NFL schedule show tonight at 8 and talk you through all of that. I can give you a couple of leaks that have come out in the last 24 hours. Now, we knew that the Steelers were playing the Saints in Paris, France for Week 7. We're going to open the season, Week 1, here at Acrisure with the Atlanta Falcons. That's a 1 o'clock game. We've got the Patriots in Week 2. We've got the Bengals in Week 3. And I'll just leave it at that. Mikey and Matt Williamson will pick it up tonight at 8 with your NFL schedule show right here on DVE.
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0: 102.5 DVE. The NFL will announce the entire NFL schedule for the upcoming season at 8 o'clock tonight. And here on DVE, Mike Prosciutto and Matt Williamson will break it down for you as it's coming over at 8 with our DVE NFL schedule show. You've heard about the leaks, though. We do know a couple of things already. We know we're going to play the New Orleans Saints in Paris on Sunday in Week 7, and that'll be a 9:30 a.m. game. But we're going to open the season, oh my God, actually open it in Pittsburgh, PA, with the Atlanta Falcons on Week 1. Week 2, we will be with the Patriots. Week 3, the Bengals. We play the Browns in Week 8. So tonight, you can start making your fall plans around everything that Mike Prosciutto and Matt Williamson tell you as the NFL reveals its schedule tonight on DVE.
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12: Stop and go volume on the Parkway West. Inbound Parkway Center Drive to the Fort Pitt Tunnel. Outbound's heavy from Banksville Road to Carnegie. Parkway East outbound, that jams Oakland to the Squirrel Hill Tunnel. Inbound pretty heavy, Grant Street into the Fort Pitt Bridge. Brandon Joseph, Total Traffic.
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15: 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Chad Tyson coming in. 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

0: 102.5 DV. What's up? I just thought of Chad Tyson checking into Rock Thanks here on a Thursday afternoon. One more day till the weekend. And a big shout out and thank you to everybody who joined me this morning at that grand opening of Sheetz in Greensburg on Route 30 there. That was a great time, man. Like 300 people showed up for that. Had a blast hanging out with you despite the weather. Yeah, it's a bit of a chilly day out there here in the Berg. Rocking commercial free right now here off the top of the show. Let's keep it rolling. GNR DV.
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0: 102.5 DB, Chan Tyson. So we got Comedy Fest coming up next month. Awesome lineup this year that includes Joe Bartnick.
1: I love food. Food's the only drug I can't handle. It's a drug. It is. You ever try to eat one Dorito? You can't eat the whole bag and you're licking orange dust off your fingers like a crackhead. There's a slice of pizza in my fridge. I can't sleep. I'll wake up at 5 a.m. like, my kid's not getting this.
0: It's going to be a great show. In addition to Joe, Lynn Coplitz joining us, so is Dana Gold, Ian Bagg, and Roy Wood Jr. He's your headliner this year. Saturday, June 27th, that's going down at the Buy 'Em Tickets over at DVE.com right now. And show this year brought to you by NCD, by Dawn's Appliances, and by Egger Snyder & Associates with Randy Bauman at the DVE Morning Show.

0: 102.5 DB. Chad Tyson. Pirates wrapped up their series against the Rockies this afternoon. Ended up winning the series in the game today. 7-2 the final on the heels of a 10-4 loss last night down at PNC Park. Yeah, that got away from Mitch Keller pretty fast last night. Next up for the Pirates, Phillies this weekend. Another home series down at PNC Park. And Paul Skeens is set to pitch on Sunday. And that's going to be a drastic improvement from the weather today. It's 49 out there right now. It's going to be by 83 on Sunday. If you're going to the ballpark this weekend, it's going to be the day. Paul Skeens pitching. Nice weather. If you're looking for money to maybe buy some tickets, go enter this keyword over at DVE.com right now. Coin for a chance to win $1,000. COIN. That is the workforce cash keyword. Typed it on the homepage. Might win some baseball ticket money for this weekend. 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

next handful of shows because he is still recovering from an undisclosed surgery. He posted about this over on Facebook last night if you want to read on. But we're going to do one from those guys out of the archives here. Crank up Godzilla right now. It's DVE. Thoughts of well wishes going out Eric Bloom's way.

0: 92.5 DV with Rush. Those guys getting the 50-something tour started next month. And unfortunately, no Pittsburgh dates, but there are some close by, including Cleveland. I can't believe they're going to Cleveland, not coming here to Pittsburgh. That you can actually buy tickets for, maybe take a road trip or just a trip in general if you win $1,000 today. I got ideas for this money for you guys. If you don't need it for gas and groceries, which most people do, I mean, maybe buy some Rush tickets and treat yourself. Go see them in concert. Cash is actually the keyword this hour, and you can still enter that online over at DVE.com. So cash is your keyword. Get that in and keep it here. We got more tunes coming up. Also wanted to mention this. Pink Floyd, did one from them back there. Harry Waters, Roger Waters' kid, has got a search going on for a new lead singer for his Pink Floyd tribute band. He's got an update over on Instagram about this and said they received over 1,000 clips since they launched the search earlier this year, and phase two of the audition process will be starting soon. HarryWaters.com. Details over there with DVE.
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6: DBE traffic from Boulevard of the Allies, Edgewood Swiss out of Parkway East outbound. It's about 15 minutes right now. There's also an accident they're working on clearing in Oakland at Boulevard of the Allies at Forbes Ave, so use caution there. Inbound Parkway North, that's about 6 minutes starting at Reedsdale Street, and inbound Crosstown Boulevard is about 12 right now. It's also about a five-minute delay inbound Parkway West, top of the hill down to the tunnel, and about five outbound Parkway West, Parkway Center Drive to Carnegie. Also, tapping the brakes on 51 outbound. That's about an eight-minute delay, Coleraine Street to Provost Road. It's DBE Total
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lines, guys. Give me 5 minutes, and I'll get you some Nirvana, a chance to win $1,000. We'll also have some laughs with the morning show Reloaded. We had school picture day here at the radio station this week. That's what I was calling it. And they were talking about that this morning on the morning show. Tad Whistle actually brought up his senior pictures from back in the day, man. That's all on the way next. DVE.

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2: That was the first time I got my picture taken, just me, since my senior picture. And so my senior picture in high school, you know, you're supposed to get your picture taken for the yearbook at like one of two places where all of your friends go and correct, everyone from your class goes. Yeah. Well, my mom worked out some kind of deal with some weird photographer, and she's like, my mom's a Tai Chi instructor. She's like, I'm going to give him some Tai Chi lessons. He's going to take your picture. It's going to work out great. I'm like, but all my friends are going to this other place. She's like, no, it'll be fine. So I go there. She drops me off, and this guy's like, all right, Dad, so senior picture, that's what we're doing? I'm like, yeah, it's my senior picture. He's like, okay, great. All right. So he's like, click, click, click. Oh, it looks tremendous. Hey, you want to take your shirt off?
3: What?
4: Are you kidding me?
2: No. I'm like, excuse me? He's like, yeah, you know, a lot of people, people your age, they like options.
3: They like options?
2: So maybe you want to do a couple takes with your shirt off.
3: Oh my God.
2: I was like, do they? Kids my age? He's like, oh, plenty of kids.
3: Oh.
2: I was like, I mean, look at you. You're an athlete. Not an athlete, by the way. Not at all. Skinny fat at best.
4: Skinny fat.
2: I'm like, no, I think I'm good. He's like, we'll table it. And he's like taking some more pictures.
4: We'll table it.
2: I have like my guitar. guitar with me. He's like, let's do some guitar picks. And well, you just think about it, marinate on it. And I'm like, I don't know, man. He's like, you sure? You sure you don't just to have them? You don't want to.
4: Oh my!
2: You don't
4: want
2: to take your shirt off just to have them. I'm like,
3: oh my God!
2: I don't think so. He's like, okay, hey, not here to pressure you. Just, you know, a lot of people like to do that.
4: Faygo?
2: Yeah.
4: Can I offer you a Faygo? Why is it open already? Oh no! You
2: don't worry about that.
4: Don't worry about that. Just take a sip.
2: 10 years ago, I was chatting with my mom, or she had my senior picture out or something. I'm like. Do you remember that guy? Never told her that until then. I was like, yeah, that guy tried to get me to take my shirt off in there. And she's like, what? Steve did that? What happened? Tell me exactly what happened. I'm like, he was just like, hey, do you want to take some pictures of your shirt off? She's like, oh my God.
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0: 22.5 DB, Chad Tyson. How about that NFL schedule release last night? Oh, wait, that was only the league stuff? I feel like there was a lot more of that going on this year than in years past. And honestly, I wonder how much of that is just pure speculation and process of elimination. Like, these games were leaked, so let's lay in the other things and just pretend that we know what's going on. Yeah, I don't know how the NFL decides who leaks what, but it was kind of ridiculous over on X last night. And I mean, there's people right now that have the full schedule or what they think it's going to be posted over there on X. But the international games this year, I bet at some point, the NFL's ultimate plan is to have a game overseas every week of the regular season, because there are so many of those this year, including the Steelers heading to Paris, which I don't think is going to have the draw the Ireland game did. And then the other stuff that got leaked for the Steelers last night, the Black Friday game here in Pittsburgh at 3 o'clock against the Broncos, that's in the middle of what appears to be a five-week run of no 1 p.m. kickoffs. I don't know if any of this is right. We'll find out for sure. 8 o'clock tonight, that's when everything drops, and we've got our Steelers insiders in here to break it all down. Tom Offerman, Matt Williamson, and Mike Prezuta, the big schedule release show here on your Steelers flagship, 8 o'clock, DV.
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102.5 DB, Chad Tyson. You know, Paul McCartney turned down a roast on Netflix. Jeffrey Ross talked to Variety about this. He said, we did ask at one point, and he turned us down. He added to me, that would be a fantasy roast. It'd be good for the world, and it would be so funny to me because he is so loved. He's 100% right on that. It'd be great roast of Paul McCartney. But

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0: 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It's Randy Bauman and the DVE Morning Show.

0: 22.5 DB. Abe Chad talks about the head up for our roll, though. Got to check out Brazuda real quick for the sports sit, which is being brought to you by Chafe and Lujan. And Mike, big game last night. The Heroes and Celebrity Hockey game for the Malone Family Foundation. Looked like a great turnout. Heard you guys talking about it on the morning show today, too.
1: Yeah, great cause, and the support was fantastic. I just wanted to give some thank yous and some shout-outs to Ryan and his dad, Greg, and the entire Malone Family Foundation. You know, they've been advocates for quite a while now, Tyson, for mental health awareness and trying to help people that struggle with mental health and, you know, let them know there are solutions and there are people to talk to and that they're not alone. And the way they do that is to tap into the power of hockey is healing. And all the smiles and all the reactions from everybody involved last night confirmed that hockey is healing. A lot of recognizable faces and familiar names, ex-Penguins players taking part as they always do. But I wanted to specifically recognize Brian Rust and Dan Muse. Rust just got done a grueling NHL season, and he was out there sticking his hand in the pile. And Dan Muse hasn't been in Pittsburgh very long, but clearly he gets it in terms of wanting not just to work here, but to be part of the community and being as involved as he can. And I know Ryan and Greg were really happy with the way everything came off last night. Next up is their gala banquet Friday night. And also, Tyson, I just want to let people know if they want to get involved in any way or just curious about, you know, the Malone Family Foundation and what they're doing. HockeyIsHealing.org is the website. You can get all your information there. But Tim Benz and I were able to call the game on Sportsnet Pittsburgh last night. We've done that for a couple of years as well. It really is quite a night in Western Pennsylvania. And again, hats off to Ryan and Greg Malone because they're doing important work for a cause that, you know, a lot of people just don't want to talk about it because for some reason they feel like it lessens them somehow if they acknowledge it. And that's not how they should feel. And they should know that, you know, we're all in this together and there is help out there if you seek it.
0: Yeah, for sure. And I know some of the guys who were playing last night, some of my veteran friends, so definitely a great cause. So appreciate you, Mike, and we'll talk to you back here tomorrow afternoon. And you guys are actually in here starting at 8 tonight for the schedule release show. You and Matt?
1: And shirtless Tom Offerman.
0: All right, cool. All right.
1: So. We will get to the bottom of whether or not they're playing 17 games, Tyson, I promise you.
0: All right. Looking forward to it, cuz, and I will talk to you back here tomorrow afternoon. All right.
1: Thanks.
0: That was going to wrap it up for me as well. Let's have a great rest of the night tonight. Meeting each other. And as always, appreciate the calls and social media messages. If you want to connect with me at Chad Tyson, so you can find me everywhere on the line. I will talk to you. It's back here tomorrow afternoon at 3 for a Friday edition of the show. DVE. Val Porter's up next.
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4: 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I'm talking about Starlink. 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
13: Tap of the brakes here and there on the parkways, but nothing major to report. In Monroeville on the William Penn Highway, both ways right around Kingston Drive, some heavy volume with the report of a crash. Also dealing with a crash in Ross Cemetery Lane at the Perry Highway. Brendan Joseph, Total Traffic.
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102.5 DVE. Jack Osborne says there definitely is going to be an Ozzy biopic. He says they're really close on a script and it's probably going to be out in 2028. It's 102.5 DVE.

0: It's 102.5 DVE. I'm Val Porter. So 13 times every weekday, we give you a chance to win $1,000 in cash. And we've had 7 winners, maybe 8 winners here in Pittsburgh this time. This is a nationwide iHeart contest, but for us to have 8 winners is pretty impressive. And I think it ends next week. But I still have 2 more chances tonight for you to win. So you just have to listen for the keyword. In fact, we don't hide it. We tell you, here's the keyword. When you hear it, go to our website, dve.com. A window pops up, says enter keyword. You just type it in. It couldn't be easier. So like I said, 2 more chances for you tonight to win $1,000 at our workforce cash contest on DVE.
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Okay, I'm going to go take a little nap. Mike Bersuda and Matt Williamson are coming up next. They have the entire Steelers schedule for the upcoming season. We already know they're going to play the Saints in Paris, but they've got every game for you coming up. It's 102.5 DVE.